0: really galvanised team, playing with great spirit, great physicality. Yeah, and you know, to see him put 140 points on the flag favourites in the first final, it's yeah, pretty impressive effort. So we're going to have to go up there with a plan and be at the top of our game.
1: Elsewhere, Logan Morris is on the verge of signing a two-year contract extension with the Lions. And Matt Renshaw and Nathan Ellis have starred for the Aussies as they secured a 59-run win in their first one-day international against Zimbabwe. That's the news and sport. I'm Tracy Weir.
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3: Welcome to a wonderful Wednesday. It is Mark here with you for the next 3 hours. And yes, edging closer to Carnival Flowers. Probably it's already going. So lots of parks, they're blooming. There, Laurel Bancourt in Queen's Park, been there a few times. Magnificent. Here's something that fits the theme very well. Empire of the Sun and Cherry Blossom, Voice FM.

0: 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Remember the perfect match. 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
6: In a world that says you get what you earn, grace comes as a shock. 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Receive the gift. Let grace do what only grace can do. Change you from the inside out.
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0: Yes, seems just like yesterday, that one from Tina Reen, Heaven Help My Heart. Here is our word for today. It comes from Isaiah 41, verse 13. For I, the Lord your God, will hold your right hand, saying to you, fear not, I will help you.
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0: There is Cochrane and Cohen, Don't Lose Hope. Today is National Play-Doh Day. Who remembers having that at school all those years ago with our granddaughters over at our place a couple of times a week? I don't think they're quite up to that yet. They would try and eat it. They seem to want to put everything in their mouth. It is also wind down with over planning. And that's something my wife would probably say to me every day. Something once said, don't worry about it because tomorrow has enough things to worry about itself. So yes, probably overthinking things. Stop and relax.
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3: Hi, it's Jamin, your 1 minute coach. Eckhart Tolle says that madness is the appropriate word to describe the human condition. It's the only word that really does justice to our predicament. Inherently good, beautiful people who consistently, resiliently, and against all odds make daily decisions to hurt themselves, others, and the planet. So many good people, despite their best efforts, go through life hurting themselves and others. It's the norm for most of humanity. One of the most extraordinary things in the universe is our ability to survive in deep dysfunction. We may hate and complain about our terrible situation, but we still get up each new day and do it all over again. Now, the only way out of this predicament is to call it what it is and face up to the madness inside each of us. Are you willing, or will you keep running from this truth? If you are simply sick of surviving and want to discover how to thrive, then the good news is that there is a way out of this madness for those who are ready to find themselves and break free. For more information, go to oneminutecoach.com.au.
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6: 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And I

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6: In this bulletin, federal government backbenchers voicing concerns and detention centre workers in Queensland calling for safe working conditions. With the details, I'm Tracy Weir. Federal Labor backbenchers are increasingly worried the Albanese government is not addressing economic concerns. Treasurer Jim Chalmers held private talks with colleagues ahead of next week's release of the intergenerational report. It comes amid concerns of further interest rate hikes on top of a federal budget which has landed badly. The opposition's Tim Wilson says households are feeling the pinch.
7: This government has spectacularly managed a trifecta where rents are rising, the price of houses are dropping at the top end while they're barely moving for first-time entrants, which is a spectacular achievement in itself. And then, of course, they're smashing confidence.
6: The Canstar rate tracker says Australia's official cash rate is forecast to rise to 4.60% by the end of 2026. Defence personnel are raising concerns about security measures at the Australian military facilities. A man broke into an RAAF base in Darwin on Monday, assaulting an ADF member before stealing a vehicle. Internal sources say Defence Force bases are not well equipped to handle incursion events. The Queensland Youth Justice Minister says they're still working with the United Workers Union in securing a fair deal for detention workers. Staff have been walking off the job calling for better pay and safer conditions. Laura Gerber says talks remain ongoing.
8: And as a government, we've implemented our Detention with a Purpose plan, which has a zero tolerance against violence, which empowers our detention centre workers to have mandatory separation periods in our detention centres if youth are violent.
6: Workers frequently face violence while on the job. The latest data shows record crime in New South Wales remained largely stable over the past 2 years. Retail theft was the only crime in the major categories to record a significant increase. That's according to the Bureau of Crime Statistics and Research. Bozcare Executive Director Jackie Fitzgerald says the data is largely positive.
9: So we've got very little indication that there's increasing concerns for community safety. We've got stable patterns for both violent crime and most of the major property crimes over the last 2 years.
6: In the meantime, Victorian Premier Ben Carroll has pledged to introduce Jack's Law to fight knife crime if he is re-elected in November. To sport, and in the NRL, Sharks coach Craig Fitzgibbon has called Jaden Burrell back to the bench for Cronulla's finals showdown with the Roosters. Leka Halasima has been named on an extended bench for the Warriors, but the coach described his chances of playing as highly doubtful. In cricket, Matt Renshaw has fired a 94-ball 109 as Australia secured a 59-run win in the first one-day international against Zimbabwe. Nathan Ellis starred with the ball, taking 5 for 31. That's the news and sport. I'm Tracy Weir.
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0: voice, Faroki voice, Fan with Incubus and Drive. Here is our riddle for today. I'm not alive, but I grow. I don't have lungs, but I need air. I don't have a mouth, but water kills me. What am I? One more time. I am not alive, but I grow. I don't have lungs, but I need air. I don't have a mouth, but water kills me. What am I?
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0: Rascal Flatts, I Dare You to Move, also in there. Jason Mraz, here is our riddle for today. And it was this, if you didn't hear it before: I'm not alive, but I grow. I don't have lungs, but I need air. I don't have a mouth, but water kills me. What am I? It is a fire. And of course, so we are in bushfire season. I had several of those already. Warrego Highway cut there a couple of weeks ago, and one up near Rockhampton. So yes, be extra vigilant out there if you're in the bushy areas that need extra protection. Be careful.
1: How do you feel about getting older?
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3: Yeah, I'm 83. 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
1: As we get older, we need to adapt to a lot of changes. 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
3: In this bulletin, Labor MPs raising concerns over the economy and major fashion brands up for sale. With the details, I'm Jaden James. Federal Labor MPs say they're getting quite worried about the economy as new home sales continue to slump across the country. Michael Packey has more.
4: Treasurer Jim Chalmers has held talks with Labor backbenchers to discuss the intergenerational report to be released next week, which will lay out the economic challenges facing the country. Some MPs have privately voiced concern over falling living standards, while research by the Housing Industry Association shows a 19% drop in new home sales over the 3 months to August. But Federal Housing Minister Claire O'Neill maintains the government's policy settings are right.
5: There's lots of data that tells us that the tax changes are doing exactly what we want.
4: The opposition's Tim Wilson claims Labor is living on another planet.
6: Reality is not matching up with their spin or their narrative.
4: Business groups are urging the government to slash red tape in a bid to boost productivity.
3: Michael Packey with that report. Major Australian fashion brands Q and Veronica Main have entered voluntary administration. The retailer operates 51 stores across Australia and New Zealand, but receivers say rising costs push the company into financial trouble. Retail expert Gary Mortimer says the business has options moving forward.
7: They'll be looking to restructure. They may exit some leases. They may reduce some levels of inventory and costs, or potentially we may find a new buyer and that those two brands will live on.
3: Caravan manufacturer Australian Off-Road has also gone into administration, blaming growing competition from cheaper Chinese imports and rising manufacturing costs. Anti-gambling advocates are calling on the New South Wales Premier to follow the ACT's lead and introduce mandatory account-based cashless gaming. Under ACT reforms, playing the pokies requires an account with a venue and a player account card. Wesley Mission CEO Reverend Stu Cameron says Chris Minns should do the same.
8: We don't need any more reviews. All the evidence is there. We know what works when it comes to reducing and preventing gambling harm. And mandatory account-based gambling with harm prevention measures built in is a big first step.
3: New South Wales has the largest number of poker machines in the country. In AFL, Fremantle star Andrew Brayshaw says there's belief at the club they can go all the way and win their first flag, starting with Sydney in the Friday night's preliminary final. He told AFL 360 the loss to the Hawks gave them a timely reality check.
9: It sort of kicked us into gear. I feel like now we're starting to play our best footy again. And what you saw on the weekend from us against Geelong was exciting, really strong. And no, we're loving the idea of the challenge going over to Sydney and playing for it all. So we're really excited.
3: The match is a sellout. And the PGA Tour is not considering a returning member program for LIV golfers. That's the latest news in sport. I'm Jaden James.
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0: It is Mark here with you this afternoon. If you're having a bit of lunch, here is our birthdays for today, the 16th of September. Shannon Knoll. What about me? And no, I'm not going to sing the song. He's 51, born in Orange, New South Wales, shot to fame in 2003 on Oz Idol. The runner-up, I believe that was, to Guy Sebastian. And another guy, this one, I'll try my best, Peter Harvey, Canberra. Yes, Peter Harvey, journalist. Sadly, we lost him. Died 13 years ago in 2013. I didn't think it was that long ago. Great journalist.
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5: 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It had that three-pronged controller and it was genius and we thought the graphics were fantastic. But now when I show my kids, they just laugh at the clunky gameplay and the controller, and even though I can still smash them in Mario Kart, when I play them on their games now, they destroy me. And their games are so much better than ours were, but I just don't want to admit it. And similarly with our mental well-being, sometimes we miss out on new innovations because we like to cling to the old. Now, I'm not saying everything new is good, but some things definitely are. And if we close our minds off to new innovations because it's uncomfortable or we're used to something else, we might miss out on the very healing God wants to bring us. Be wisely open to new innovations that might help you in your mental well-being.
4: For more candid conversations on faith and mental well-being, check out sunburntsouls.com.
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0: Ariana Grande and We Can't Be Friends. Here is our possible question for today. If a man says this in an interview, he will earn more money. But if a woman says it, she'll earn less. What do you think that is? If a man says this in a job interview, he will earn more money. But if a woman says it, she will earn less.
1: There's a saying, every grey hair tells a story. Do you worry about going grey?
2: Well, I think grey is better than no hair.
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1: As we get older, we need to adapt to a lot of changes. 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

0: pollen and a bird's eye view. Here is our impossible question one more time. If a man says this in an interview, he will earn more money, but if a woman says the same thing, she will earn less. The answer I have in front of me is ask for more money. I'm not 100% sure that's right. That can't be right. Surely it should be equal. It doesn't matter if it's a man or a woman. That is it for me for today. Coming in very soon is Cam and the Daily. Catch you guys again tomorrow, Thursday. We are whizzing through this week. Bye for now.
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3: Ever had something you need to take care of but just can't get motivated? I'm Danny Sinnott with Another Brave to Go. You know, getting fit has been on my agenda for a few years, and I've had plenty of reasons to want it and some good excuses not to, of course, as well as some legitimate fears and obstacles. But regardless, until I was able to be determined in myself and be fully ready, and until the positive aspects became more valuable to me than the negative, it was just never going to happen, because determination is fueled by motivation. Motivation is defined as that which moves one towards an action, that which changes, provokes, or impels our very being. It's internal. So sometimes being unmotivated is an attempt by the enemy to stop you from giving your best to God and from fulfilling your calling. He'll flood your mind with fears and excuses, and when you stumble, he'll cloud you with a sense of guilt and shame. John chapter 10 verse 10 says, "The thief comes only to steal, kill, and destroy, but I came that you may have life and have it abundantly." What's your motivation? What will not achieving your goal cost you? And who is dictating your determination? For more resources, podcasts, and videos on doing life together, head on over to our website, braveenough.org.
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3: In this bulletin, Labor to reveal its immigration strategy and a rise in retail crime in New South Wales. With more, I'm Jaden James. The Albanese government will announce its immigration overhaul tomorrow after a six-week delay. Home Affairs Minister Tony Burke will outline the policy at a speech to the National Press Club in Canberra. It follows One Nation's release of its policy on Monday, with the opposition expected to outline details of its plan in the coming weeks. Brisbane remains the country's top-performing capital for property resale gains. Latest data from Cotality shows 99.8% of houses turned a profit, outpacing the national average of 95.4%. Head of Research Jared Berg says national profit margins are starting to slim.
4: Brisbane values are now in decline as well, but at a very early stage, and particularly hold time is the critical factor. So people who have bought 5-10 years ago are in a position where they can profitably resell the property. That's likely to persist for some time to come.
3: Strong population growth and low housing supply continue to drive these high returns. The New South Wales opposition says the government needs to crack down on retail crime following new data which shows a 10% increase in offending over the past 2 years. Bureau of Crime Statistics and Research figures shows most of the major crime categories in New South Wales are stable, besides retail theft. Acting Shadow Attorney General Susan Carter says it's a serious issue across the state.
5: And what that means is that you've actually got often some of our youngest workers trying to face criminals who are stealing.
3: Crime rates in regional New South Wales were also generally stable over the 2 years to June 2026. There's been a step forward in the way endometriosis is diagnosed without the need for surgery. An emerging AI tool can detect signs of endometriosis through one simple scan in less than the time it takes to blink. Adelaide Uni Associate Professor Jody Avery says EndoFusion was able to overcome shortcomings in other imaging tools with 83% accuracy.
6: When we have this algorithm, we can actually teach the information, so we don't need to have both scans, we only need to have one of those scans, and we can come up with this diagnosis in 18 milliseconds instead of the, it's almost up to 12 and a half years now, the diagnostic delay.
3: Experts believe the tool could potentially provide insights for research into other diseases. In sport, Matt Renshaw and Nathan Ellis have starred for the Australian cricket team as they secured a 59-run win for their first one-day international against Zimbabwe. Renshaw smashed 109 runs off 94 balls, while Ellis claimed 5 for 31 with the ball. In NRL, the Dolphins boss is hopeful the team can keep the majority of players coming off contract at the end of the season. 14 players are due to become free agents in November, but Chief Executive Terry Reader says they can get the balance right. That's the latest news in sport. I'm Jaden James.
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9: All right, welcome to The Daily. Happy Wednesday. We've got a bumper edition of the show. There's so much to squeeze in. Dr. Jodie Richardson from the Well Hello Anxiety podcast is going to be with us a little bit later on in the show, talking about the idea that better sleep could improve your anxiety and your stress levels. She'll join us later. We'll have another look at your artist of the week for King & Country, who are now just 2 days out from the release of their new album, Most Beautiful Colours. We'll hear Joel and Luke talking about track 3 and the current single, What If I Told You? Also, American singer-songwriter Sean Rodriguez is flown halfway around the world to be here in the studio. We'll get to know him very soon. He'll be here with us in just about 20 minutes. Or so. Plenty of news to cover off as well from We Are Messengers, from Franny Cash, and Josiah Queen with an unreleased demo that may not be unreleased for that much longer. We'll cover off the news, everything that you need to know to kick off the daily right after this.
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0: 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Happy Wednesday, halfway through the week. 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
0: All right, Josiah Queen has previewed an unreleased new track called When I See You. Now, alongside the little snippet he posted, he says, 10,000 comments and I'll drop this one. Now, it didn't take long for the 10,000 comments to appear on the post, and he commented, well, you all hit that 10,000 goal so quick. All right, your move, Josiah, but you know what you got to do now. The song, When I See You, it's going to feature on the new album, Damascus Road, which is just over a month away. That's going to release October 23.
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2: Hi, this is Rob Martin with God in 60 Seconds. We live in anxious times. Indeed, our present age is often dubbed the age of anxiety. Yet God is not unaware of the worries, uncertainties, and anxieties of life. 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Now, this isn't saying to the anxious, don't be anxious. 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Instead, Paul is saying to take our anxieties to God, who is with us, who's bigger than us, and who cares for us. Because knowing these things is a source of rest and peace in an age of anxiety. To open up more space for reflection and conversation about God, go to thirdspace.org.au.
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0: You are tuned in to The Daily. Now, my next guest has travelled half of the globe to be here with us on the show, Mr. Sean Rodriguez. That's a tune right there. Just Like God, Sean's latest single. Sean, so good to have you here in the country. First and foremost, welcome to The Daily.
1: Man, thank you for having me. I'm so excited to be here.
0: First time in Australia, your experience thus far?
1: I have loved it so much. It's beautiful. The weather's amazing. I have yet to see a koala or a kangaroo. But I got plenty of time here.
0: So that's it. We can make that happen for you. We can make that happen. All right. So for someone that hasn't come across your music just yet, how would you introduce them? So to do that, let's hypothetically say you're meeting someone at a function. Maybe it's at a party and they're like, oh, yeah, g'day, I'm Camp. Yeah, Sean, hi. What do you do? How do you answer that question?
1: Oh, man. I make music to fill you up with joy and energy. That's what I love to do, you know? All of my songs, I really want them to just give this feeling of like, let's get up and let's go get this. We can do it. Like, this is possible. You know, I want to make music that makes you just feel like you can do whatever it is that you're setting out to do.
0: When did this really, more than just an interest, more than just something that was, hey, this would be kind of fun, but going, actually, you know what? I'm going to walk into this and I'm going to give it everything I got.
1: Yeah, so it was for a long time, it was something I was so excited about. I loved making music. And I was just kind of making it on the side. And it was about, it was probably 4 or 5 years ago now at this point, where I was actually about to give it up. I was about to walk away from it. I was a family pastor at the time. My wife and I had just had our daughter. And I was like, all right, well, you know, it's probably time to put the hobbies aside and just grow up. You know, like, that's music's not going to be a career for me. Mm. Let's just focus on, you know, on my responsibilities. And before I gave it up, I was like, all right, well, man, I'll take this one trip out to Tennessee, where I live now, because everybody told me, oh, Christian music happens in Tennessee. That's where it happens. And so I fly out there and I did what you're not supposed to do, right? I had this long list of requirements when I was praying to God. I was like, all right, God, if you want me to do this, then I need to see this, this, this, this. And I flew out there and I met with who is now my team, We Rock. And it just was kind of an instant connection. It clicked right away. And the owner, Lance, I remember talking to him, and he was like, yeah, you know, we might be interested in working with you. Your music sounds good, but it's hard to work with people that aren't here. Mm. So if you ever think about moving out this way, let us know and we'll talk again. So I called my wife from Tennessee that night. She was back in Colorado where we were living. And I said, hey, so there actually might be an opportunity for us to like really kind of pursue this and see where it goes. But there's a catch. We would have to move. And my wife right away, she says, okay, I'll start packing. And I'm like, wait, hold on. No, like,
0: I'm not sure I fully made up my mind.
1: Like, you're not understanding what I'm saying. And I'm like, what about the family? What about this? What about this? And she's like, no, I felt God stirring up my heart. Let's go. Wow. And so I get home like 3 days later and the kitchen's packed. And so it was literally probably 2 months after that phone call that we were driving, you know, all that we owned was in our car and we were going out. We didn't have jobs. Mm. We just kind of had like this hope of what was out there. But it's funny because it came from this season of, all right, I'm going to walk away from it.
0: Yeah.
1: But there was just this such strong turn of like, no, this is for you. There's an open door here. Jump into it. And it wasn't a guarantee of like, come out here and you'll have a career. It was come out here and we'll see, but there's the smallest chance. And that was all. I mean, that's what faith is, right? Mm. That's all that you need to know, is that there's the smallest possibility that what you've been praying for can become possible. And that's all that we needed to say, all right, let's just go.
0: That's so good. Hey, Sean Rodriguez is my guest. He's from the States. Here in the studio, you tune into The Daily. More about his song, Just Like God, after this.
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0: Hey, tune into The Daily. It's Cam here. Joining me in the studio is American singer-songwriter Sean Rodriguez. Let's talk a little bit about the song Just Like God. There's a line in there that I really loved. It talked about, and whether this is just hypothetical or whether this is your actual life story that you feel like you're reflecting, you said he showed up and he made this mess a masterpiece.
1: Yeah.
0: Like, I love that line in the song.
1: Man.
0: Is that you, or is that just more just a nice songwriting term?
1: Oh, man, absolutely. And so, you know, kind of alluding back to some of the things early on that had just kind of gone wrong, getting into the wrong business relationships, making the wrong decisions, you know, thinking that I knew when I didn't know, you know, those kind of things. And even on the personal training side, like we were talking about, you know, this song, Just Like God, it came from me being thankful for where I'm at, but not being thankful for just the good things, being thankful for the hard experiences that led me to the point that I'm at, you know, those points of tearing, those points of breaking. That's how God makes the mess into a masterpiece, because if it was up to me, I would have continued to make my own stupid decisions. I would have continued to, you know, put trust in people rather than in God. I would have tried to, you know, carry it out on my own strength rather than, you know, saying, all right, God, you show me how to work this. And the mess would have just stayed a mess.
0: Yeah.
1: But God comes into your life. He does what only he can do. One of my favorite verses in the Bible is Ephesians 3:20.
0: It
1: says, now all glory to God, who's able through his mighty power at work within us to accomplish infinitely more than we might ask or imagine. And this song is based off the part of that verse that says, through his mighty power at work within us. So we don't need help getting ourselves in trouble. We don't need help making a mess. We can do that fine on our own. But there is no masterpiece if there is no God.

0: regrets tonight or 55 years down the road.
1: Hey, you tuned into The Daily. American singer-songwriter Sean Rodriguez is here with us in the studio for the very first time. He's flown half the world away just to be here with us. Sean, thanks, mate. Now, we love stories here at the show, and I love how music and songs can be so personal and individual to every single person, almost as an art form. Its interpretation is really through the lens of your own perspective and through your own experiences.
2: Oh, yeah, man. I have a song called Jesus Will, and that song came out of a very personal time for me and my family. We had just had a super unexpected loss and very unfair. We had lost my aunt, and it was just one of these things. She passed away while my uncle was serving at church. She ended up not waking up that morning. And it was just one of these things where I just felt that it was so unfair because they had both given their entire life to ministry. They worked with youth. She, on her own, she changed so many young girls' lives throughout the course of their high school. Yeah. And even at her funeral, they stood up and talked about, I wouldn't be where I am today if she didn't pull me out of this mess that I was in. And it was crazy to see the impact of her life literally changed generations, because, you know, she changed these young girls who then had kids who are raising their kids different and all of that. And so I don't write many slow songs, but this song Jesus Will came out of that season where I was just like, man, like just trying to process all of these feelings and these emotions. And I put it out not really like, just, it was just something that I wrote that was personal to me that I wanted to share.
1: Yeah.
2: And it really started to catch, and people started to say like, man, I just lost my husband. I just lost my niece. I just lost my cousin. I just lost, you know, all of these people who had just lost. One story specifically though, I was performing it out in Missouri, in back in the States. And somebody had come over and they left a note with the church. I never even got to see them. They left a note with the church, and it was like, it had said, we have been homeless. We were living underneath the bridge down the road from where this event was happening. We heard the music. We came over. By the time they got there, it had landed on the Jesus Will part of the set where I was singing that song. And they had left this note with somebody that was standing stage side. The church ended up tracking them down, and they were able to, you know, help kind of get them all situated. This was a couple years ago now. They were able to kind of get them, figure out what their story was and kind of like work them through it. But to know that from down the road, you hear music, you come over here, by the time you get here, you hear this song.
1: Yeah.
2: This song is like, it is the song that makes you say like, all right, we're gonna reach out. Like we're gonna, you know, go get that help that we've been needing. And it was just such a cool thing to know that then the church followed up and was able to, like, you know, in their hometown now make a difference from somebody that needed that.
1: Yeah.
2: And they wouldn't have known without, you know, the pull of the music and the conviction of that song. Is just really cool.
1: That's it. Sean, thank you so much for being here, mate. It's been an absolute treat. Just having a chat to find out a little bit more about you. This is the first time we've had you on the show. Yeah. Wish you every success with your music from this point moving forward.
2: Thank you.
1: Welcome to Australia, mate. Thanks for being here on The Daily. Sean Rodriguez.
2: So thanks for having me.
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8: In his book, The Lion, the Witch and the Wardrobe, C.S. Lewis described a world where truth and values had been usurped by another ideology. It was an ideology that created a joyless world where it was always winter and never Christmas. And anyone that opposed it faced suffering and persecution. Many are noticing that in this day and age, there is a similar threat to freedom of religion and freedom of speech. I love the famous quote from Voltaire. He said, "I do not agree with what you have to say, but I'll defend to the death your right to say it." The truth is, when you stand up for something, you'll always have people who disagree. And even though it might feel like the winter's going on forever, remember the good news in The Lion, the Witch and the Wardrobe. Aslan the Lion comes to the rescue and Christmas finally comes. In the book of Revelation in the Bible, it tells us that Jesus is the Lion of the tribe of Judah and he's already triumphed. Jesus came once 2,000 years ago as our Saviour. He's coming back one day as the great judge, as the Lion of the tribe of Judah. And no matter how dark things get, the Bible tells us to watch and be ready for his return. I'm Matt Prater. For more, go to historymakers.tv.
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0: Are you tuned into The Daily? Still to come for King and Country. What if I told you? As your artist of the week, we'll continue to count down to Friday and the release of the brand new album, The Most Beautiful Colours. Going to hear Joel and Luke offering their own reflections on track number 3, What If I Told You, which is their current single. Also, we've got news from Franny Cash as her new album approaches and a daily thought from Riley Clements. Doing something a little different today. That's coming up next hour at The Daily.
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1: Back in Jesus' day, there was a lot of stigma attached to being what they used to call illegitimate. And I'm sure Joseph had a lot to worry about when he agreed to marry Mary, who was already pregnant. And that's why Jesus was accused from the very beginning of being illegitimate because of the unusual circumstances of his birth. The Gospels in the Bible aren't afraid of recording the accusations, and those rumours continued throughout the history of early Christianity. He never claimed to be the son of Joseph, but instead Jesus always claimed to be the legitimate son of God. We live in a culture that rejects the legitimacy of Jesus in a million ways. But here's the thing. Your own legitimacy and destiny depends upon Christ's. Because if Jesus really was the Son of God, then the gates of heaven have been opened wide for you and all who believe in him.
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4: In this bulletin, the federal government consulting with AI firms, security concerns at defence bases and Jack's Law proposed in Victoria. Good afternoon, I'm Jaden James. The federal government is denying suggestions its new AI laws will sell out Australian creatives. Labor originally proposed forcing big tech to pay local artists if their work was used to train AI models, but the government is now considering a system where creators have to opt out of their work being fed into algorithms. Labor MP Claire Clutterham says a range of options are being considered.
5: This is very early stage of discussions. It's out for consultation. I think the Attorney General is encouraging input from all stakeholders. So, you know, but we need to have great investment in AI. AI, the toothpaste is out of the tube. We want to embrace those opportunities, but we also need to back Australian creatives.
4: OpenAI says Australia could become the first country to host AI model training if copyright laws are changed. The opposition says the federal government must constantly review security at our defence bases. A man is on the run after breaking into an RAAF facility in Darwin, allegedly assaulting an officer before stealing a car. Shadow Defence Minister James Patterson says security failures like this simply shouldn't happen.
6: We need our bases to be secure. We need to make sure that unauthorised persons, whether they are someone who has got mental health issues or whether they're someone with malign intent acting on behalf of a foreign power, are not able to access our bases.
4: Northern Territory Police are investigating the incident. The Victorian government says its crackdown on knife crime is about community safety, denying it's a political move before November's election. If Labor is re-elected, Premier Ben Carroll will provide Victoria Police with metal detector wands to be used anywhere across the state without the need to establish designated search areas. The new powers will be under legislation based on Queensland's Jack's Law. Police Minister Paul Edbrook says Victorians have a right to be safe in public.
7: This would go to Parliament early 2027 and the police would also be delivered 1,200 additional handheld metal detectors. Victorians are appalled by knife crimes. People have a right to be safe in public.
4: The Victorian government previously blocked a move by the opposition to introduce similar legislation to Parliament. To sport, NRL Dolphins winger Tevita Nafaru has signed a 2-year contract extension, keeping him at Redcliffe until at least the end of the 2029 season. The 20-year-old is the historic first member of the Dolphins Academy to graduate to the NRL. Nafaru says he's learnt a lot from the outgoing Jermaine Isako, who heads to the Storm next season.
8: Jermaine's been a real good mentor, not only for me, but a couple of other young boys who are in the same wing spot. And when I moved over, I kind of told myself it's an opportunity to become a sponge and just soak up all the knowledge from these older blokes. Can learn something from them.
4: Teammate Brad Schneider has also re-signed through to the end of 2028. And in soccer, South Melbourne is into the Australia Cup final after beating Queensland 3-1. That's the latest news in sport. I'm Jaden James.
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11: 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So don't be afraid. 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
11: All right, yes, welcome to the show. We're halfway through the week. You're tuned in to The Daily. Tomorrow, Luke Smallbone from For King & Country is going to be here with us on the show for a full preview of this brand new album called The Most Beautiful Colours. Excited for tomorrow's show. But we'll give you another sneak peek look at the album. Both Joel and Luke talk about track 3 called What If I Told You very, very soon. Also, we've got some news from Franny Cash to cover off with her new album dropping the same day as For King & Country. It's a little sneak peek at one of the brand new songs. But next, something to ponder and think about, doing it a little bit differently today. You won't be diving into my mind as we unpack an idea, but rather through singer-songwriter Riley Clements. We're going to hear what she's had to say. If you've ever felt like you're behind in life, this is going to be such a timely reminder. It's coming up next at The Daily.
19: 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I've been

0: Still to come on The Daily, Joel and Luke from For King and Country will deep dive into What If I Told You, track 3 on their album, The Most Beautiful Colours, that lands this Friday. But first, let's do this.
1: Something to think about.
2: Wow, I never thought of it like that.
0: All right, something a little different today for our daily thought. We're still going to get you thinking for a couple of minutes, but this time through the lens of Riley Clemens. She posted some really great thoughts online just a day or so ago. She was sitting in the car and just really felt strongly to share. And so we're going to play what she had to say, because if you've ever felt like you're just behind in life, well, take a listen to what Riley had to say.
3: You are not running out of time. You are not behind.
4: If your timeline, if what's going on in your life, whether it's relationship, marriage, kids, career, money, whatever, if it doesn't look like the people you see on social media or your friends, even your family, if it's not the same as theirs, that's okay. You're not behind. God has you on a different journey, different timeline. And I used to be so scared that I was behind, that I was not hitting these milestones in time, because there's such a lie that you got to do it all by a certain time. And it's so easy to fall into that. But I have found so much freedom and joy in choosing to believe Jeremiah 29:11, for I know the plans I have for you. He's going to give me a hope and a future. He's got it all planned out. Good work in me that he's going to see through to completion. And I'm choosing to believe that. And I think you should believe that too. I can't tell you what to believe, but I do want to remind you that you are not running out of time. You're not behind. You're not failing. It's not like that. You're on this beautiful journey and path in your own life, and you're going to be just fine. Collectively, take a deep breath. You got this. You're going to be okay. Enjoy the moment that you're in. You're never going to get it back. And I fully believe that there is so much purpose in it. It's preparing you for whatever's next. Hope in the future. He's got you. You're good. Bye.
0: That's good, Riley. Worth thinking about. Thank you. That's your daily thought.
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0: still to come on the daily. We're going to cover off some news about Franny Cash. She's given us a taste of an unreleased song on her debut solo album that's out this Friday, like your Artist of the Week for King and Country. The Most Beautiful Colours lands in 2 days. Cannot wait for you to hear this collection of songs. In fact, Luke Smallbone's going to join us on the show tomorrow. So really excited to get his thoughts on the project just before the album drops on Friday. But for now, let's dive into What If I Told You. It's the band's current single. We'll hear from Luke in just a moment. But first, a couple of thoughts from Joel about where this song is heading.
1: I will throw to Luke on this because many ways there are songs in the For King Country ethos that are Luke moments, like Burn the Ships as a song. Part of my responsibility as a collaborator, as a partner, was to sort of pull that out of him and push and prod. And then there are songs for him, like for me, like Control, that he really was like, hey, this is to the point of, like, I think kind of him saying, I think you really mostly need to sing this song, that are my songs. And then obviously there are songs that are us, and that's the beauty of collaboration, you know, like the door swings both ways, and then sometimes it lands in the middle. What If I Told You is really a personal song in many ways for Luke, and he'll share more about that. But I'll tee it up by saying something I love about writing. I do love questions more than answers. You know, Jesus asked, I think it was 300 odd questions, or it was asked 300 odd questions or something, and he only ever gave 3 answers. You know, he sort of was the master of the rhetorical question. And so we've sort of had a bit of fun in asking this question. And you're right. What is it? Is it a question? Is it a statement inside a question? That's the beauty of songwriting. It's sort of up to you to decide, but I'll defer to Luke for, I think, what it means for him and what it means for us as a song.
0: Luke's thoughts on What If I Told You. And we'll play it for you too next at The Daily.
2: 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It's your home. You've worked hard for it. When the time comes to sell, get top dollar with Jackie. 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

0: Are you tuned into The Daily next to cover off the news about Franny Cash? Another new song has emerged online before she drops her album on Friday, sharing her release date with For King and Country. What if I told you? Corey Asbury too, for that matter. It's going to be a big day this Friday. But we're turning our attention to For King and Country as your artist of the week, and this song called What If I Told You. It's the band's current single that is doing very well right across the globe. We heard Joel just a moment ago talking about that this one was really something that was close to Luke's heart. So here is Luke to explain a little bit more before we play it about What If I Told You.
1: Yeah, so, you know, What If I Told You is one of those where we get the privilege of writing this music with some of our dearest friends in the world. And oftentimes, you're catching up and you're talking, and sometimes that goes for quite a lot of hours, actually. And so to this day that we were working on What If I Told You was no different. So we were all going around, you know, with Jeff Soika and Mr. Gamble. And we were just catching up about life. And somehow it came to me and they're like, well, Luke, you know, what's going on in your world? And to be honest, I think I just had a morning or a day, or maybe it was a week, that I just felt, you know, it was for whatever reason, a little bit of a rough day. And I just said, you know, guys, for me today, I just don't feel good enough. You know, I don't feel like I'm a good enough husband. I don't feel like I'm a good enough father. I don't feel like I walk with Jesus.
2: A good enough brother,
1: even.
2: I was like, yeah, you know what? You're right.
1: Joel's like, that's it.
2: We got to write this song today.
1: Luke has never been more truthful. And so I just said, you know, guys, I would love to write, in some cases, and actually be a little selfish. I would love to write a song to me in this scenario. And I said, because I think that there's millions of other people going through moments like this. And one of the things I've always loved about music is like the great comforter. I mean, you obviously go back to, you know, David, and that's essentially how he got his start, if that makes sense, was he comforted people with music. And I find myself, when I write a song and we write a song that comforts our own souls, that it makes me realize that when it connects with somebody else, it makes me realize that there's millions of other people that are going through very similar things that we are. And it inherently makes us, actually, even as songwriters, it makes us feel a little less lonely. And so What If I Told You, in some cases, we sing this for other people, and there's a great chance I will be singing and we will be singing this song for years to other people. But at the end of the day, it was actually written to comfort my own soul in a day where I just didn't quite feel enough.
0: So good. Luke Smallbone from your artist of the week for King and Country. From the new album, The Most Beautiful Colors, it lands on Friday. Is What If I Told You at The Daily. I'm so-

0: Are you tuned into the Daily Cam here? Time to wander over to the news desk. Let's do it.
1: I like to get the daily news.
0: All right, so just like for King & Country and Corey Asbury, Franny Cash is preparing to release her new album this Friday. Here I Am, it's going to be her debut album as a solo artist. It's now just a couple days away. And she's been teasing one of the new unreleased songs online this week. I love this one. It's called Honest to God.

0: There it is. There's a video coming for the song as well. The song, the album, the video, it's all out in the world this Friday, September 18.
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0: still to come on the daily from We Are Messengers. Countdown is on their new album as well. 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
4: In this bulletin, Labor to unveil its migration policy, smart glasses being banned at swimming pools, and the US deploying weapons into space. With more, I'm Jaden James. The Albanese government will reveal its long-awaited migration overhaul tomorrow. Michael Packey has more.
5: Home Affairs Minister Tony Burke will unveil Labor's migration policy at a speech to the National Press Club on Thursday. Mr. Burke was meant to give the address about 6 weeks ago, but it was delayed amid internal unrest over the extent of proposed cuts to Australia's migrant intake. The minister's speech follows the release of One Nation's migration policy on Monday, which would see 750,000 temporary visa places slashed over 3 years. The government and opposition, along with business groups, have argued the One Nation plan would take a sledgehammer to the economy and push it into recession. The coalition is expected to announce its immigration plan in the coming weeks, linking new arrivals to housing availability.
4: Michael Packey reporting. One Nation support is strongest among electors born in South Africa, Italy and mainland Europe. Roy Morgan has shared new analysis into the voting intentions of electors by country or region of birth. Support for Pauline Hanson's party was weakest among electors born in Asia. A Sydney council has banned AI smart glasses at its public swimming pools. Canterbury Bankstown has voted to outlaw the technology at its four aquatic centres. Mayor Bilal El-Haik says many in the community were worried about the tech.
6: So obviously there's a lot of concerns when it comes to protecting personal privacy. And people visiting our pool should not have to worry about being secretly filmed or photographed.
4: Last month, Brisbane City Council also introduced a ban on smart glasses around public pools. Thousands of BYD utes are being recalled because their spare tyre could fall off. Owners of affected Shark 6 models are being told to remove the spare tyre until the recall work can be carried out. The US has confirmed it has deployed weapons into space for the first time. Washington says the orbital weapons are needed to defend vulnerable military and GPS satellites from foreign attacks. China has condemned the move, warning it risks turning space into an active battlefield. In AFL, Sydney's Logan McDonald is confident they have enough talent in their side to win the preliminary final against Fremantle. The Swans go into Friday's clash without several key players, including captain Callum Mills. McDonald says they won't be using having an undermanned side as an excuse.
7: Like we've spoken about all year, our game plan is we build our system around no individuals, it's built around the roles, and we've got full confidence. We spoke about as well all pre-season that it's going to take a full squad mentality to do anything this year, and the boys have come in have really bought into that.
4: Meantime, Carlton's Nick Newman and Nick Haynes have penned one-year contract extensions. That's the latest news in sport. I'm Jaden James.
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10: All right, hey, welcome to the daily. It's been a bumper show. There's been so much going on. We've had guests coming in and out the studio door, and we are so not even close to being done yet. We are Messengers. They're dropping their new album next week. Darren's going to be with us on the show next week too. Excited to catch up. He's one of my favourite humans on the planet. But with the new album dropping, they've just given us a little teaser of every single one of the songs. Now, some of them you know, they've been out for a while. Some of them you won't have heard before. We'll cover these off for you at the news desk. But next, what if better sleep could improve your anxiety and your stress levels? If you've ever found yourself lying awake at 3 a.m. with your mind racing, you're feeling anxious, overwhelmed, or even exhausted, Dr. Jodie Richardson's going to explain what's going on and how a good night's sleep can be a bit of a game changer next at The Daily.
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0: Are you tuned into the Daily Happy Wednesday? Time to put your mental health onto the agenda. And my next guest drops a new podcast in this space every single week from Well Hello Anxiety. It's Dr. Jodie Richardson. Welcome back to the Daily, Jodes.
1: Hi, Ken.
0: Hey, I want to talk about one of my favorite things to do, and that is sleep. I love a good night sleep. I love a good nap, but sleep in this new episode of The Potty can be one of the most powerful tools for anxiety relief. Let's talk about this.
1: Oh, my gosh. You and me both. I think as adults, we cherish it, and we probably often never feel like we get enough. But
0: no.
1: One of the things, Cam, that I learned about sleep and anxiety from Dr. Gemma King was that even just one night of poor sleep can make the fear center of our brain much more reactive. And so we struggle the next day with anxiety, with being more hypervigilant, and even in the way that we interpret the way other people are talking to us.
0: That's so interesting. My wife always tells me that when I don't get enough sleep, I'm particularly grumpy. Now, she obviously sees me at my best and she sees me at my worst and chooses to still love me anyway. But it's comforting to know that physiologically, it's not just because I'm a jerk.
1: No, oh my gosh, absolutely not. It is the same for all of us, Cam. Even just the way we interact, the way we even read people's expressions and the way that they're talking to us, even employees, there was really interesting research. Employees in meetings with bosses who hadn't slept well don't feel as psychologically safe. So there's very much something about our physiology and the way we respond to other people around us when we're not well rested, another good reason to get a good night's sleep.
0: I feel like there's almost an outdated way of thinking that wears a lack of sleep like a badge of honour, almost that I can charge on and I'm fine off 3 hours a night or whatever it is. But really, all this new research is suggesting that's probably not a great idea.
1: It's really not. And she was very direct, Dr. Gemma King, in her book. She said, cut your sleep short, cut your life short.
0: Yeah, wow.
1: And that is kind of the nuts and bolts of it. So we need, you know, a good 8 hours each night, but we need consistency. And that's something that is really well understood now. It's not just going to bed at 1 and sleeping till 9, you know, 1 a.m. I'm saying. We need consistency. We need to be going to bed in the same sort of 30-minute window each night. And she also said that if we get the sleep we need, we won't even need an alarm.
0: Oh.
1: We wake up naturally.
0: Perhaps this is venturing down another angle, but for someone listening at the moment who struggles with sleep, maybe it's something that they find themselves tossing and turning all night, maybe they struggle to get to sleep, they struggle to stay asleep. Is there anything that we can do to be able to recommend for them just a couple of things to try?
1: Oh, yeah, there was a great suggestion that she had, and she elaborates on it, obviously, in our conversation, but she talked about cognitive shuffling as a way to help us get back to sleep if we do wake up at 3 a.m., which is common for a lot of adults. And cognitive shuffling is essentially choose a word, and the word might be just something neutral. You know, it might be flower, and then you'll start with F and think of all of the kind of random words that start with F that can keep your mind occupied but not worried about anything. And then when you run out of those words, move to L, et cetera. And she said you usually don't get too far through the word. Gives your mind enough to do, but helps your system settle back down, ready for another snooze.
0: All right. Fantastic stuff. Lots of things to try. Sleep could just be the most powerful tool for anxiety relief. Thanks so much for giving us a couple of headlines on this one. Dr. Jodie Richardson from the Well Hello Anxiety podcast. Thanks for joining us on The Daily.
1: Pleasure to be back with you every week, Cam. Thank you.
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4: If God only used perfect people, the Bible would be a pretty short book. But instead, it's filled with broken people given new purpose. Moses was a murderer. David was an adulterer. Peter denied Jesus. Paul persecuted the church. Yet God used every one of them. 2 Corinthians chapter 5, verse 17 says, "If anyone is in Christ, they are a new creation. The old has gone, the new is here." That includes you. Your past, no matter how messy, painful or rebellious, doesn't disqualify you. In fact, it might just be the platform God uses to display His grace. He doesn't erase your story, He redeems it. He turns shame into testimony, hurt into healing. Your past may explain you, but it doesn't define you. When Jesus steps in, everything becomes new. You're not too far gone. You're exactly who He came for.
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Still to come on The Daily, We Are Messengers have dropped a little preview of every song on their brand new album. We'll cover it off at the news desk. In fact, you know what? I'm going to give you one right now. Here's a song called Sorries and Retributions.

0: Yeah, that one's towards the back end of the record. I will give you a listen to a handful more when we get to the news desk. But first, we're going to hit rewind. We'll revisit a song that topped the charts this week 8 years ago. And I'm struggling to wrap my head around the fact that that was 2018. Anyway, our daily flashback after this.
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5: And a very good afternoon to you. Busy James Street getting onto Anzac Avenue and down through Harristown. Northbound up to James Street, busy also. And some busy conditions heading out of town. Ruthven Street up through North Toowoomba and Harlaxton. Busy conditions also through Highfields and Cliftdale for the New England Highway this afternoon. If you're heading on down towards Warwick, usual delays around Mount Sibley with some ongoing roadworks there. Otherwise, it's a fairly good run. No delays to Gore Highway if you're heading out to Pittsworth, Milmerran. The Warrego to Oakey and Dalby all clear, and no delays heading towards Ipswich either. Autobahn car tips. Constant sun exposure can cause dashboards to fade, crack or deteriorate over time. Protection at Autobahn. That's your latest. More local traffic in 30 minutes on 92.9 Voice FM.

0: Next on the daily, before it officially drops next week, I'll give you a listen to a handful of brand new songs from We Are Messenger's new album, Halfway Home. We'll cover that off at the news desk after we hit rewind.
1: Are you telling me you built a time machine?
0: Yeah, this seems really strange to say, but for our daily flashback, we're going back 8 years to 2018. When did 2018 become 8 years ago? All right. So, the song that we're about to play topped the charts this week from the Aussie ensemble Young and Free. The song's called Let Go, as Aidan King explains.
2: I think Let Go's a song about trusting God, and the journey of the song starts at a place where it's like you hesitate on trusting God. So it has this journey from the moment before salvation right through to the chorus, which is like, all right, I'll let go. And then second verse into the whole idea of now living a life devoted to God. So that's Let Go.
0: Young and Free's Let Go appeared on their album 3, appropriately titled, as their third studio project. It's up the chart this week 8 years ago in 2018. It's your daily

0: Are you tuned into The Daily? Cam here. We're almost done, but hey, this is cool. Let's cover it off at the news desk before we go.
1: I like to get the daily news.
0: New album from We Are Messengers comes next week, and the band said they'd be releasing clips of some of the new songs before it landed. Well, in a new post online, they've given us a preview of every single song. They said, we've worked really hard on these ones and hope you enjoy them as much as we do. But more importantly, we hope that these songs can help bring you a little bit closer to Jesus than you were before. And we're going to go through them all. Haven't got the time, but here's just a couple that you won't have heard before. This is Heavy and Light.
2: So why is everything heavy?
0: Here's another song called I Know We'll Be Okay.
2: I can take all the heartache.
0: I really like this one.
2: I can dance in the rain.
0: And then there's the song that rounds out the project called Jesus You Couldn't Recognize. Just a few, alongside Room For You, Halfway Home, Lay It All On You, Faith, Hope, Love. It's going to be a massive album. Darren Mulligan from We Are Messengers is going to join us on the show next week to count down. But hey, that's all ahead of us next week on The Daily.
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0: Hey, that wraps up the daily. It's been a huge show. Thanks for being here. Thanks to Sean Rodriguez flying halfway around the world to join us in the studio earlier on in the show. Thanks to Dr. Jody Richardson from the Well Hello Anxiety podcast. It's been an absolute whopper. And tomorrow will be huge. On the eve of For King and Country's new album, The Most Beautiful Colors, Luke Smallbone will be with us on the show tomorrow. So excited to get his take on this record. We'll talk Drummer Boy, the brand new movie that's coming out in November. But all attention, because we'll be 24 hours closer to this new album. Anticipation is at an all-time high. Cannot wait for you to hear it when it drops on Friday. But we'll get ready properly. Luke from For King and Country joins us on The Daily tomorrow.
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1: Experience the uplifting power of Elvis Presley's music live in the heart of Toowoomba. St. Luke's Church will come alive with the Book of Elvis, Bridge Over Troubled Water, a celebration of faith, hope and joy, performed by Tristan James and the Australian Elvis Band. This is a joyous event for the whole family and a truly unforgettable afternoon. 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
3: In this bulletin, Labor looking to ease AI copyright protections, a drop in national housing sales, and a pay rise for South Australian police. With more, I'm Jaden James. The government may give artificial intelligence companies free access to the work of Australian artists. Nelson Scott has more.
4: Labor originally pledged to force big tech to compensate Australian creatives if their content is used to train AI models. But leading firm OpenAI has threatened to curb its investment unless those laws are relaxed. It's now emerged the government is weighing up an opt-out model, giving tech giants access to artists' work unless creators actively block them. Labor MP Claire Clutterham says the party is still considering its options.
5: This is very early stage of discussions. It's out for consultation.
4: But the opposition's Dan Tehan claims the government can't be trusted.
6: Creative artists were told one thing by the Prime Minister. He looks like he's going to do the opposite.
4: Independents also warn the move would throw local creators under the bus.
3: Nelson Scott reporting. The Albanese government is defending its housing policy as new data shows national sales have slumped 19% in the 3 months to August. Labor has reined in negative gearing concessions and slashed the 50% capital gains tax discount. Both measures, along with other budget changes, have hurt the property market. But Housing Minister Claire O'Neill has told Seven the government's policies are working as intended.
7: I'm really respectful of the property industry who have come forward with these numbers, but I'm just telling you that they don't paint the full picture, and there's lots of data that tells us that the tax changes are doing exactly what we want.
3: The Housing Industry Association also says three interest rate rises have weakened confidence in the market. The One Nation leader in New South Wales says he is new to politics and will make mistakes again after being forced to clarify comments on abortion. While speaking at a pro-life rally, Mike Newman said he wanted abortion stopped if the party wins the state election. He now says he was referring specifically to late-term abortions and those for the purposes of sex selection. South Australian police have won a huge pay deal, their largest since 1995. They've been guaranteed pay rises of at least 16% over the next 4 years and could be even higher depending on rank. The police union is urging members to accept the deal or risk walking away with less. To NRL, the Dolphins are using the week off to reset ahead of their preliminary final. Thomas Flegler has been placed under concussion protocols after leaving the field during Saturday's win over the Warriors. He was spotted doing some laps at today's training session. Hooker Jeremy Marshall-King says it's good to see Flegler up and about.
8: Yeah, it's, give him a rest and he's moving around and he seems pretty fine and it'll be good to have him back in the team.
3: The Dolphins have secured young flyer Tevita Nafaru and halfback Brad Schneider on contract extensions. That's the latest news in sport. I'm Jaden James.
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10: And a very good afternoon to you. Busy James Street getting onto Anzac Avenue and down through Harristown. Northbound up to James Street, busy also. And some busy conditions heading out of town. Ruthven Street up through North Toowoomba and Harlaxton. Busy conditions also through Highfields and Cliftdale for the New England Highway this afternoon. If you're heading on down towards Warwick, usual delays around Mount Sibley with some ongoing roadworks there. Otherwise, it's a fairly good run. No delays to Gore Highway if you're heading out to Pittsworth, Millmerran. The Warrego to Oakey and Dalby all clear. And no delays heading towards Ipswich either. Autobahn car tips. Constant sun exposure can cause dashboards to fade, crack or deteriorate over time. Protection at Autobahn. That's your latest. More local traffic in 30 minutes on 92.9 Voice FM.
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11: And mostly sunny with winds being fairly light in the morning before dawn, becoming easterly in the late morning. We're at a top of 21 tomorrow. after an overnight low of 8. Debbie, over to you.
12: It's 24.9 degrees and it was only supposed to reach 23, so it's a bit greedy, but it feels like 22.
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11: Oh, Debbie, hello.
12: Hello, lovey. I wasn't around last week.
11: You're the only one who kind of gets away with calling me lovey.
12: Oh, did I do that? I didn't even. Oh, sorry. Well, I'm old now. I can do that.
11: You can call me what you want.
12: Old grandmotherly people are allowed to say those names.
11: Yeah, that's right. Mm. Okay, got a game for you.
12: Oh.
11: Read my mind. Oh. Go on, no, seriously. What's spooky. On my mind right now?
12: Oh, how would I know? What in
11: well, you
12: that head?
11: Know. All right, I'll tell you what. I'll give you a hint.
12: Give me a hint. Yeah. Okay.
11: That was meant to be a dolphin.
12: One of those. It was a dolphin or a really fast zebra. They sound similar.
11: I couldn't find Flipper.
12: Oh, so you're...
11: I'm excited about the dolphins.
12: Oh, that.
11: Excited.
12: Oh, I actually thought you were going to see a movie or something.
11: I am seriously Flipper. A big hit. I'm so excited. Look, can you imagine how amazing this has been in just 4 years? They've made a semi-final.
12: Yes.
11: Oh, my gosh.
12: And... even as amazing is how well the Broncos did last year and how badly this year. So, you know, surprise, surprise.
11: Well, it's tag team.
12: Yeah, your turn.
11: Hand over the baton.
12: Yeah. Mm. But they weren't really ready to. They hadn't done it enough.
11: I know. But
12: anyway.
11: Oh.
12: Well, good on you, you happy little thing.
11: Yeah.
12: And I
11: may be jumping over the line and buying myself a dolphin cap. I'm not going the jersey.
12: Yeah.
11: That will get a little freaky, although I know people who wear their jerseys while they're watching the game.
12: Oh, loving.
11: And they're good people. I'm not saying they're not.
12: I know.
11: There's nothing wrong
12: with that. My brother-in-law has everything. Really? Everything that they sell. Wow. Even a little harness for his dog. Dolphin crazy. So, you know, you're nothing compared to him.
11: God. I'm definitely getting a hat. Now I have no guilt.
12: You could buy a little harness for your cat.
11: No, she turns the other way. She doesn't care.
12: She's a girl. Oh, yeah. Sorry. I didn't mean that girls don't like footy.
11: Sorry. Oh, a lot of girls like footy.
12: I know.
11: Just not as many as guys.
12: Yeah, that's right.
11: Let's not go there.
12: No.
11: How are you going? You're a bit tired today, I can tell.
12: I'm not sleepy tired. I've just been running myself ragged. So if I disappear, like mentally, just call me back, okay?
11: Just say yes.
12: Yeah.
11: When
12: yeah.
11: I ask you a question.
12: Oh, no. Who knows where that's going to lead me?
11: All right. We got some fun stuff up for grabs today.
12: We have, and the rest we're just going to make up.
11: That's right. So, going around the world, we're not going to tell you where we're going yet. No. That's after five.
12: Yeah.
11: The Chili and Craft Carnival is on at Murphy's Creek this Sunday.
12: Chili and Craft.
11: And Craft. Good combo.
12: Okay.
11: We're going to talk chili soon. And I love that conversation. And perfect answer. We go to Lion Monday. We're on again today. People are all over it.
12: Oh, my God. They're getting to understand what's needed.
11: And they're cool as cucumbers when they answer.
12: Oh, do they?
11: You know, it's almost like they've got their feet up. Jackie Moore Cassells.
12: Ah, I tell you, like you rang me up for my birthday and I just said it just for fun.
11: Now, just so we can clarify that, you didn't know I was calling you, did you?
12: No. And I wasn't, and we're not allowed to. We who work at the radio station can't.
11: No.
12: So it was kind of a bit cheeky of me. But if you were to ring me, like if I was a normal person, I would freak out.
11: There's
12: I wouldn't
11: nothing
12: be
11: normal
12: cool.
11: about you, Dan.
12: Yeah, I wouldn't be cool. I'd be like, I'd fall over with excitement. Anyway, that's how I am.
11: Well, let's hope our
12: next person falls over too.
11: Yeah. All right, Crowded House, welcome to the Run Home.

0: Brand new music on The Run Home with Jeff and Deb on this Wild Wednesday. That's Jarvis Campbell.
1: Yes. Mm. Okay.
0: Well, there's always things to do on the weekend around here.
1: Mm-hmm.
0: That's it. That's all I got.
1: Okay, before you go into the really good thing, my daughter is the face painter at Succulent Fest, and I kind of think, what a weird name, but it's really popular.
0: Well, it is.
1: It is, so she's going to do 6 hours of face painting. Her fingers are going to drop off.
0: You were telling me about that the other day, yeah. And my brother-in-law, who lives in Adelaide,
1: he's
0: got succulents all over his backyard, which shocked me because he didn't seem that kind.
1: Oh.
0: Whatever that kind is.
1: Yes.
0: Am I putting my foot in it here?
1: No, not at all.
0: Okay.
1: No, I'm not a succulent kind at all, so I know I don't mind addressing that.
0: All right.
1: So I'm not
0: he
1: going.
0: He loves it. He would be going to the festival.
1: Yes, okay. Yeah.
0: And she's going to be face painting at the succulent festival.
1: At Bunkers Hill State School, if you want to go.
0: Is she going to buy some succulents?
1: No, she doesn't like them either.
0: She doesn't like it.
1: My auntie did. I mean, my sister did.
0: Speaking of festivals and carnivals.
1: Yes, that's what
0: it's
1: I was leading
0: year,
1: to.
0: At the Murphy's Creek Grounds from 10 a.m. this Sunday, it's the Chili and Craft Carnival. And as fun as craft is, I don't want to talk about that. I want to talk about the chilies.
1: I bet you do.
0: And it's a competition, as of course it is.
1: Why is it a competition?
0: Well, about heat and how much you
1: can
0: eat.
1: Oh, do they do the eating and like...
0: Yeah, well, they got a children's one. The children's one's not chilies. It's the icy pole competition.
1: Then when the grown-ups do it, the kids have to run the ice block over to cool their mouth off. Yeah.
0: Yeah, that's right. Oh, my gosh. I think I'd have to go into a cold, icy pool after it.
1: Oh.
0: Anyway, it got me thinking, what's the hottest chili in the world?
1: I don't know. I hardly ever eat any kind of chili, so I'm not all that interested. Do you know?
0: I do, because I've done extensive research.
1: Good boy.
0: Yeah, good boy. Now, well, we all know the jalapeno and the habanero and ones like that. They're like medium of the road. So for those who don't know, I'm not going to do a thesis on this, but the Scoville unit is the measure.
1: Oh, yes,
0: how hot
1: I have
0: it is,
1: heard
0: right?
1: that.
0: Yeah. So the habanero and the jalapeno, things like that, they range from 100,000 SUs.
1: That sounds a lot.
0: To around about 300,000 SUs.
1: Oh, that sounds awful.
0: But the hottest in the world. Everyone would go, it's the Carolina Reaper. Close. That's second. 2.2 million is the Carolina Reaper.
1: Yeah, and what's the top one called?
0: It's called Pepper X.
1: And it's how many?
0: 2.7 million.
1: I'm hot just thinking about that. I think I need to have a drink of milk.
0: I know. I mean, I love chili and food. I don't think I could do that.
1: Really?
0: No.
1: How hot do you think you can go?
0: Oh, I'll just stick to the habanero.
1: Have you ever seen that thing on TV or some?
0: Yeah. Oh. No, go.
1: With where they have chili, chicken wings in different sauces, and they go from quite hot to blow your head off, that kind of thing.
0: Yeah. I know. Actually,
1: the last one I saw was Tom Holland, and he vomited. Yeah.
0: Yeah, I saw some celebrities too, and she was really uncomfortable. What's the girl who was in Hunger Games?
1: I read about it.
0: It was
1: today.
0: Really awkward. Like she was sick. Anyway, she's fine. She's got money. She can work it out. Go to the doctor and sort it out.
1: Okay, that's great.
0: And they've got wine tasting, charcuterie, and chili sauces for people who don't want to blow their heads off.
1: Oh, you can buy your chili sauce and go home with it.
0: That's right.
1: And it's at the sports ground or showgrounds?
0: It's at the grounds, which is in Jesse Lane in Murphy's Creek from 10 till 3 this Sunday.
1: Great.
0: So if you want to laugh at someone blowing their head off.
1: My husband accidentally bought dinner one night at a place hotter than he wanted it to be.
0: Yeah.
1: And he sweated so much we had to go out in the rain.
0: Yeah.
1: It was cold in New South Wales so he could sort of settle the out of his head, you know, his bald head. Anyway.
0: It's not funny for the person.
1: No,
0: funny
1: it cooled
0: for
1: him off,
0: else.
1: Though. It was great. It was good to watch.
0: Oh, man. Oh,
1: so
0: right.
1: Succulent Fest, if you're uptown or if you're down in the valley, go to Chili and Craft.
0: Chili and Craft, carnival thing.
1: Yeah.
0: In Murphy's Creek.
1: Yeah.
0: It's all very exciting. Something else exciting, The Perfect Answer.
1: Oh, yeah. Get ready.
0: The next 10 minutes.
1: Okay.
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0: There seems to be a propensity in humanity to reject that which is different to ourselves. We see someone dressed differently or with different colour skin, and our instinct is to reject them. Why is that? I'm Tanya Harris of God Conversations. Some say it's our survival instinct. Humans are wired to function in like-minded groups. While a sense of belonging is healthy, it can also lead to the rejection of others and all those isms: racism, sexism, classism, ableism. That's why Jesus was so radical. He constantly broke down social barriers, talking to a woman in a public place, healing the daughter of a Canaanite, that most despised race, preaching good news to both the poor and rich. Then when the Spirit came, the pattern continued. Holy Spirit was poured out on all races, on slaves without status, even a eunuch who functioned in asexual ways. In Jesus, all are accepted. Can we follow his example? For more God Conversations, go to godconversations.com.
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2: Fairly busy on Jane Street this afternoon, both directions between the Range and Anzac Avenue, but flowing reasonably well. Anzac Avenue up through to Jane Street from Harristown. A little bit busy through there. No delays on the Range nor Second Range crossing. Good run through to Ipswich on the Warrego Highway if you're heading that way. And west towards Oakey and Dalby, all nice and clear. New England Highway down through to Warwick, fairly good run. Just some slight delays around Mount Sibley and also Allera with some roadworks. Gore Highway to Pittsworth, Milmerran all clear, and no major delays through Highfields to Savo. Autobahn car tips. Using your phone while driving can cost over $1,000 and 4 demerit points. 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
3: Good afternoon. In stories making news, the federal government is considering giving AI giants open access to artists' content unless creatives decide to actively opt out. Labor originally pledged tech companies would have to pay local artists if their work was used to build AI systems. Victorian Premier Ben Carroll is committing to introduce Jack's Law if Labor is re-elected in November. The move forms part of a pledge for sweeping new police powers to crack down on knife crime. South Australian police have been offered a huge pay rise of at least 16% over 4 years. A news helicopter has crashed in Los Angeles while filming the scene of a fatal bus accident. 3 people have been confirmed dead, including one believed to be a pedestrian who was on the ground when the aircraft came down. And the PGA Tour has reiterated it's not looking to welcome back refugee LIV players as the Rebel League's future remains under a cloud. I'm Jaden James, and those are the latest news and sport headlines.
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4: Mostly sunny tomorrow, winds easterly at 15 to 20 kilometres per hour. And it's a top of 21. That's quite cool in comparison to what's going to happen on the weekend. It's going to be very warm.
5: Oh, it is. With all the flowers stuff.
4: I know.
5: You know, the carnival of flowers.
4: Minimum of 8 tonight. That's a little bit coolish.
5: Oh, I like that.
4: Yeah. So what is it at the moment, Deb?
5: Didn't look.
4: All right. That's Deb saying, I don't care.
5: No, you sent me something and I was reading it and I haven't. I can't.
4: Anyway. She only had one job.
1: The Run Home with JB and Deb.
4: Okay, so we've got lots of excitement coming up, including a game called True and Me. We'll talk about that in a moment. In the meantime,
1: words to live by. Today's encouraging words.
5: And they are good ones. It's from Isaiah 41, verse 13. I am holding you by your right hand, I, the Lord your God, and I say to you, don't be afraid. I am here to help you. Isn't that gorgeous?
4: It is gorgeous.
5: We don't have to do anything alone.
4: No, we're not alone.
5: And he's here to help. He's not here to give us a hard time or make it difficult. He wants to help so that we, our life can flourish.
4: Yeah.
5: And he's holding our right hand, or his right hand. Whose hand?
4: Whose hands are you?
5: He's holding us
4: by our right
5: hand, which is the one I tend to go to grab my granddaughter with. So I think I'll grab my God with that one. Yeah.
4: All right.
5: Thanks.
4: I just had a thought. I heard something online the other day that I thought, oh, that's not true. So I'm going to hit you up with it soon and see what you think.
5: Oh, what?
4: Oh,
5: okay.
4: Spoiler alert. It could be false teaching.
5: Okay. Right.
4: Here's the Foo Fighters' voice.

0: Sometimes I just don't know how to pronounce these names. Like, is it Seth Schluter or Schluter? I think it's Schluter.
1: No.
0: Schluter?
1: No, Schluter.
0: Schluter. All right. Let's go with Schluter.
1: Yeah, do
0: I don't
1: that.
0: Think Seth cares.
1: I do, though.
0: No, I don't think
1: he does. Well, I care about how it sounded. Okay.
0: We're going to play a game.
1: We're going to play a game called True or Moo, which is really just true or false, but it sounds funny.
0: Yep.
1: And if you get it wrong, you sound do a cow sound.
0: Well, the other part of it is why we do moo, because they're all animal questions.
1: Oh, that's right.
0: Yeah.
1: So I'm going to ask Jeff 10 questions.
0: Okay, what's the topics?
1: It doesn't give me a topic. Well, it has a question, that's all.
0: Okay.
1: It's about animals. So I think maybe all of them are about dogs. I'm not sure.
0: No.
1: Okay, your first question. Are you ready?
0: No, go.
1: What sense do dogs rely on the most? Is it vision, hearing, smell or taste?
0: I'm going to go with smell.
1: Okay, let's see. It doesn't tell me yet.
0: Oh, no.
1: It tells me at the end. You don't.
0: No, but what about the survey? Doesn't it have it like
1: no.
0: Who said what?
1: No. No, it just.
0: All right, well, let's be quick because everyone will get bored.
1: All right. Why are dogs' noses wet? To keep them clean, smell better, stay cool, or drink water?
0: Stay cool.
1: Oh, I see. It goes red if it's wrong.
0: Okay.
1: So the first one was right, second one was wrong, but it didn't give me the answer. Okay, let's see. Which is the smallest dog breed in the world? Beagle, Chihuahua, Poodle, or Dachshund?
0: Chihuahua.
1: Of course it is. Yep. Which colours can dogs see? Only black and white? The colours that humans can see, blue and yellow or red and green?
0: Oh, that's that trick question.
1: Just pick one.
0: I'm going to go with black and white.
1: Wrong. It's blue and yellow. Okay. How do dogs communicate best? With words? With body language and barking? By writing or through...

0: signs.
1: I'm in big trouble if I get this one wrong. Through the bark, the second one, the barking.
0: Body language and barking. Yeah. By writing. What were Labrador Retrievers originally bred for? Racing, hunting, helping with fishing or guarding homes?
1: I'm going to go with hunting.
0: No, with helping with fishing. Dogs' paws often smell like which food? Like, do they smell like grass, popcorn, flowers or soil?
1: This is a trick question. I'm going to go with popcorn.
0: You're right. Yeah. Oh, you
1: I pushed it too
0: that.
1: Early.
0: Yes, you
1: I
0: did. I pushed it too early. Which part of a dog's body is unique, like human fingerprints? Ears, eyes, nose print or tail? So it's unique to all the other dogs, just like our human fingerprints are. Ears, eyes, nose print or tail?
1: Oh, I'm going to go nose.
0: It'd have to be, yep. Which breed is considered the fastest? Greyhound, Bulldog, German Shepherd or Dalmatian? That's so easy.
1: That'd be the first one.
0: Yeah, Greyhound, of course it is. What's the average lifespan of a dog? 2 to 4, 5 to 7, 10 to 13, 20 to 25.
1: Oh, it's 10 to 13.
0: Yep. You scored 7 out of 10. Okay, now you got to ask me.
1: Righto, well, we'll
0: do it in the
1: for
0: next
1: you.
0: Thing.
1: Well, we'll do it after 5.
0: Yeah, because
1: I want to make you as nervous as possible.
0: Oh, I'm not going to get nervous.
1: Yes, you will.
0: No, so we'll have something else for you in the next break.
1: Well, I tell you what, I want to have a little break, but I got a question for you that I heard online.
0: Uh-huh.
1: This is the sort of stuff that's coming out online. We've got to be careful about the stuff that we hear.
0: Okay.
1: Because I read it and I heard it and I went, that's not true.
0: Okay.
1: From someone fairly reliable, and it doesn't matter. I'm not going to mention names. We don't go there at the station, but it could be false teaching.
0: Okay.
1: Debbie's going to tell us next.
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1: All right. So I heard something online the other day from an American thing on YouTube. You know, everyone's got a podcast now.
0: Yes,
1: except
0: they
1: you
0: do.
1: And me.
0: Yeah.
1: We don't need one.
0: I haven't got time.
1: No. Do you sleep?
0: I try to.
1: Yeah, okay. So I heard something online from someone who's had a podcast for a fair while, professing to be Christian, and they probably are. But I think they got something wrong.
0: Okay.
1: I thought, this is false teaching.
0: Well, tell us, quick.
1: No.
0: Oh.
1: No, I will. It said that you can't forgive someone if they haven't first repented, meaning you and me.
0: Oh.
1: Or so, anyone out there.
0: Yeah, like, so if you've done something to damage me, I can't forgive you if you haven't
1: repented.
0: Been really sorry about it.
1: That's right.
0: Wrong.
1: Yeah, I agree.
0: Okay,
1: I thought that's false teaching.
0: No, it's a it's.
1: And they said the church has got it wrong for 2,000 years. That's a very bold statement, isn't it?
0: I wouldn't tell anyone they've had anything wrong more than 10 minutes because you got to back that
1: dramatic.
0: Up. You got to back that up.
1: I know. Oh, gosh.
0: No. Forgiveness is like what if they'd, you know, all the, like what are those families that where someone's killed their kid.
1: Oh, no.
0: And they say, no, we want to forgive you.
1: Yeah.
0: The guy hasn't done anything.
1: Well, he hasn't repented.
0: Meet halfway, no.
1: No, none of my business because I haven't killed anyone. I don't think I have.
0: No.
1: But, you know.
0: Yes. No.
1: Anyway. Well, I just think, I bring it up because.
0: We need to be careful, don't we?
1: We do have to be careful.
0: What we're hearing and listening and accepting.
1: And to question it.
0: Yeah. Let's do that. And question someone who's wise that you really trust.
1: I couldn't find anyone, so I asked you instead.
0: That's great. Okay, we're coming back with what?
1: I don't know. Here's some new music.
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0: You know what they say, no pain, no gain. I'm Danny Sinnott with another Brave to Go. I recently began my fitness journey and felt impressed to work on my core strength. And since I'm really out of condition and have been for a long time, I decided that Pilates might be a good fit for me. And since one of my besties is already in a class, I thought it would be fun to hang out and get fit at the same time. Well, if you've ever taken part in a Pilates class, you understand what it looks like. It looks simple, just stretches, but it's actually very hard work, and the breathing techniques that go along with it, while quite relaxing, also take a lot of concentration and focus. So I finished the class feeling worked out, but not too bad. But by the next day, I was a little sore. And by day two, I was so stiff and sore that I could have easily blitzed it in an audition for the Tin Man in The Wizard of Oz. But it was good pain because I gained strength. And the more I do, the less pain I'll feel and the stronger I'll become and the healthier I'll be for the kingdom. Is God calling you to strengthen something in your life? Push through it. No pain, no gain. For more resources, podcasts and videos on doing life together, head on over to our website, braveenough.org.
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0: Yeah, it's Radio 929 Voice FM, and it's Jeff and Deb on a Wild Wednesday.
1: And just before the news, I want to tell you a quick story. Well, kind of. Today is Play-Doh Day, a national Play-Doh Day. Isn't that exciting?
0: No.
1: And I saw that and I went, what can you say about that? But one time when my daughter was about five, she had an earache and we took her to the doctors and the doctor said, there's something in there. And she got the big long tweezery things that doctors have and punctured her ear in trying to get something out. So she had to actually go to hospital and emergency and then have a surgery and all that. And they said it was Play-Doh stuck in her ear. She didn't play with Play-Doh very much. The only thing we could think of, she used to swim a lot and she was in swimming club. And there would have been, they reckon there was Play-Doh in the water and it was right in her eardrum and it was blue Play-Doh. And so thank you, doctor who finally operated on her. He retrieved, how would she have been as a grown-up, having blue Play-Doh stuck in her ear?
0: I know.
1: So he saved her life.
0: That sounds like a Dr. House episode.
1: Anyway, so I celebrate Play-Doh Day because... especially the blue Play-Doh.
0: Well, I know what to buy you for your 75th birthday.
1: Great!
0: What's wrong with that?
1: News.
0: All right.
1: Oh, no, we've had the news.
0: Have we had the... No, we're about to go to the news.
1: Where am I? You're doing the panel.
0: Let's
1: go for
0: do this.
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5: In this bulletin, the government to reveal its migration overhaul and the opposition accusing Labor of betraying the arts industry. With more, I'm Jaden James. Home Affairs Minister Tony Burke will deliver a plan to tighten Australia's immigration intake rather than announce drastic cuts. Mr. Burke will announce the policy at a National Press Club speech in Canberra tomorrow. It's understood he plans to rein in bridging visas and overhaul the Administrative Appeals Tribunal to deal with a backlog of cases. Labor believes reducing the net migration rate to 225,000 over 2 years would make the system more sustainable. The opposition claims the federal government can't be trusted to protect Australian artists from AI companies. Labor originally pledged tech companies would have to pay local artists if their work was used to build AI systems, but the government is now considering giving firms open access to artists' content unless creatives decide to actively opt out. Senior Liberal MP Dan Tehan argues the move would betray the arts industry.
6: No one can have faith, including the creative artists here in Australia, on anything the Prime Minister says. Because the Prime Minister said to our artists here in Australia, don't worry, I've got your back. And then they're considering options where they might sell them out.
5: The Greens have accused Labor of prioritising the interests of AI companies. Government biosecurity recommendations to protect poultry from bird flu have forced some free-range farmers to temporarily move their birds indoors. Major supermarkets are now putting up signage in their stores, asking shoppers to support poultry farmers during the transition. Australian Eggs Managing Director Rowan McMonies says they're giving customers a choice.
7: Those farms are going to be putting updated labelling on their packs. That gives the consumer a really clear sense of what's going on. If they're a committed free-range consumer and they want to make sure the free-range sector is sustainable, of course they can continue to support and buy free-range. If they don't, they don't have to.
5: The H5N1 strain has not yet been detected in commercial poultry in any state. Overseas, the US Defense Department's Inspector General says the war with Iran has led to a shortfall in munitions. The independent watchdog says industrial base bottlenecks are causing issues with resupply. The announcement contradicts President Donald Trump, who has denied the US is facing shortages. In sport, the Brisbane Lions are gearing up for their fifth consecutive preliminary AFL final this Saturday. They will travel to Melbourne this week for the crucial game at the MCG against Hawthorn. Midfielder Josh Dunkley has told Fox Footy a Lions three-peat is not top of mind for the players.
8: You know, that's more the exterior noise is the three-peat kind of thing, but we're all just excited about the opportunity that's in front of us this week, and that's the Hawks, who played some really good finals footy against Freo a couple of weeks ago. So we're not looking too far ahead. We're staying in the moment.
5: Meantime, Fremantle defender Brandon Cox won't return for the Dockers in Friday night's AFL preliminary final at the SCG. That's the latest news in sport. I'm Jaden James.
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9: Traffic is beginning to ease on James Street between the Range and Anzac Avenue. Still a bit busy at Anzac Avenue, both directions down through Harristown, and also Ruthven Street out of town up through North Toowoomba. Bridge Street, Wilsonton, a little bit busy through there, and also the Warrego Highway at Charlton. Good run heading out to Oakey and Dolby, though. To Pittsworth and Milmerran on the Gore Highway, nice and clear. Heading on down to Warwick for the New England. Just some slight delays around Mount Sibley with some roadworks. Through Highfields, all nice and clear. No delays the Range, nor Second Range crossing. And no delays towards Ipswich if you're going that way too. Autobahn car tips. 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That's your latest. More local traffic in 30 minutes on 92.9 Voice FM.
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0: Another sunny day tomorrow, Debbie. Winds easterly at 15 to 20 kilometres. We've got a top of 21 down to 8 tonight.
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1: True or moo?
0: True or moo?
1: And you've got to ask me 10 questions about animals.
0: Are we doing that now?
1: Yes.
0: All right. See what happens in the studio?
1: Yeah, see, we worked this out before, but he's totally forgotten what to do.
0: All right, here we go. Bats are blind. Fact, fiction, only at night, only in caves.
1: Fact.
0: Fact? Let's see the answer. No.
1: Only at night.
0: Yeah.
1: Okay.
0: All right.
1: Yeah, thanks.
0: So if you get it wrong, you're going to care.
1: Yeah, great.
0: All right. Octopuses have three hearts. Fiction, only during winter. Fact, or depends on species.
1: Fact.
0: Fact? You're right.
1: Mm-hmm.
0: How good are you?
1: Well, 50%. Next.
0: That's not that good, is it?
1: Yeah, no. You got dog questions. They were nice.
0: Oh,
1: yours is weird animals.
0: Here we go.
1: You worked this.
0: Yeah, what?
1: Yeah, okay.
0: No, I haven't seen these questions.
1: Third question.
0: Elephants are the only animals that can't jump.
1: False.
0: So you reckon it's fiction?
1: Mm-hmm.
0: It's actually fact.
1: Okay. Right.
0: Next one. Goldfish have a memory span of only 3 seconds.
1: How do they know this?
0: I know.
1: I'd say fact.
0: You say fact?
1: I would say fiction. Still. Oh, dear. I've got one out of three. Four.
0: What a cow's got to do with fish anyway?
1: Okay, go on.
0: Fogs. Frogs drink water through their skin.
1: Yes.
0: Oh, you're smart, Debbie.
1: Yeah. Great. Okay.
0: All right. Next one. Cows sleep standing up.
1: Yeah. No, they don't. No. Horses do. No, they can all lie down, though.
0: They can all lie down.
1: Yeah.
0: I can lie down. I'm an animal. A snail can sleep for 3 years.
1: True.
0: Sorry, it's a delay because I'm dealing with two computer mice.
1: Oh, okay.
0: One mouse for the question, another mouse for the
1: movie. Right.
0: Yeah, all right. You feel sorry for me?
1: No, because I feel sorry for me. I'm getting bad.
0: All right, three questions left. Sharks are mammals. Fact, only some, fiction, or yes, like dolphins.
1: Fact.
0: You
1: reckon? Yes, like dolphins. Like, that's the same as fact, isn't it?
0: Yeah. Which one do you want?
1: Well, the last one.
0: Yes, like dolphins.
1: Well, they're mammals like dolphins are.
0: Mm-mm. They're not mammals.
1: Okay.
0: They're fish. Okay, next.
1: But I thought they don't have eggs.
0: I'm celebrating. This is the first time in history that I've beaten you at
1: Excuse me, they don't
0: questions.
1: Have eggs though.
0: I don't care. Here we go. Cats can taste sweetness. That's what I call my cat, sweetness. Sorry. Cats can't taste sweetness. Fact, fiction, only kittens, only wildcats.
1: fact. It's fiction because...
0: I'm laughing because I lost the ding. Ding's gone. Anyway, that was right.
1: Okay, good.
0: All right. And last one. Put you out of your misery. Campbells store water in their humps.
1: Yeah.
0: You think yes?
1: Yeah. Where do they store it?
0: Do you know what?
1: What?
0: It's fat in the humps. The water's somewhere else.
1: Oh.
0: Stomach, I think.
1: In their bladder. Okay, I got 2 out of 10.
0: Is that all you got?
1: Or 3 at the very most.
0: I would have thought 3.
1: It'll tell you.
0: I would have thought 3.
1: Press the thing.
0: Do I? Yes. Do I put, submit your quiz?
1: Yes.
0: Oh, Debbie, you're way better than 3 out of 10. You got 4.
1: And you got 7, you smarty pants.
0: Oh, for goodness sake, they're just animal questions.
1: Yeah, except that Jeff is feeling really good
0: right now.
1: Yes,
0: I'm better than you. Hey, it's been years. So suck it up.
1: Coming back for travelling now. We're going to travel around the world.
0: Yeah. Kiss from a Rose from Seal. Voice.

0: Oh, well, I think they decided to finish.
1: Did that scare you?
0: A little bit. Josh Grove, Hope. Now, we are on the Wild Wednesday thing that Deb and I do every Wednesday. It's like sitting on the couch and, yeah, there's not a lot of filter. It's just whatever comes out.
1: Yeah, and sit on the couch and travel.
0: And let's do that.
1: Yeah, okay.
0: So Debbie got on a plane and she went, here. I like this. Can we just play this a bit longer?
1: Do you want me to dance?
0: No.
1: I could do the Highland Fling.
0: Do that. No. I'll just turn the other way.
1: Okay. I didn't wear my tartan enough.
0: You'd rip a leg muscle doing it. I know I would.
1: And then we'd have to stop while you call the triple O. Oh, dear. So if I went to Scotland, and let me tell you, I've had lots of friends that go there and family. Mm. I don't know if I'll ever get there, but if I did, a couple of the things I'd do is I'd want to go to Stirling Castle. It's on a huge, big hill, and it's the region where William Wallace and Robert the Bruce all, you know, had their birthday parties or whatever. The Battle of Bannockburn Visitor Centre. Isn't that interesting? You've got a visitor centre about a battle, which was fought in 1314. That's a long time ago.
0: Oh, yeah.
1: And Stirling Castle is just up there on the hill looking. It's got one. They say it's one of the best in Scotland.
0: And you might run into James Bond. This is an old version.
1: The old one. Then there's Glencoe. It says it's one of the most beautiful villages in Scotland. And it's up north. Well, everything about Scotland's up north, isn't it? And it's set within glacier-carved valleys.
0: Oh,
1: and then, last thing, Glenfinnan Viaduct and the Jacobite Steam Train. Look at this picture. It's a train going along a viaduct, which is like what I just said.
0: So there's beautiful greenery either side.
1: Everywhere.
0: And the smoke's coming out of the
1: top. Oh, it's a steam train, that's why. It's a steam train. And it's one of the best train journeys in Scotland, and it takes 135 kilometres of scenic views across lochs, mountains and the sea.
0: Oh.
1: Just a moving thing. And I love listening to the voices.
0: Hello.
1: Can't understand any of them. But
0: I'm James Bond.
1: If anyone said that to me, I'd run up the street.
0: I'm Sean Connery.
1: He died, so it can't be.
0: I don't remember anything.
1: So there you go. Thank you, Scotland.
0: Yay.
1: Part of my family comes from there.
0: Yeah.
1: Yeah, the Duff family.
0: The Duff family.
1: Well, so I have a Duff tartan. it's in my linen cupboard. It's only a small little blanket.
0: You gotta wear that next week. We gotta put it on Facebook.
1: Anyway.
0: Please entertain us.
1: Okay. Enough said, and when we come back, we will do your country.
0: Around the world.
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0: Yeah, Diesel 92.9 Voice FM. It's Jeff and Deb on a Wednesday afternoon. How you going there, Deb?
1: Yeah, I'm doing great.
0: You haven't fallen asleep?
1: No, not at all. Okay. I've been laughing too much. So let's go to your country.
0: Oh, I really want to go here. You know why?
1: No.
0: Because it's international. Well, it's not international because it's it's National Independence Day in this country. No, this country.
1: Cockroach.
0: The cockroach?
1: That's it. The cucaracha is cockroach.
0: Oh, good.
1: It's a song about an awful insect.
0: Ask me why I wanted to go.
1: Why do you want to go to this place? What's the name of it?
0: I don't know, but it's...
1: No, the name of the country.
0: Oh, Mexico. Everybody knows. They have the song. It's National Guacamole Day.
1: Oh.
0: In Mexico.
1: Oh.
0: As well.
1: Oh, as well as.
0: So Guacamole Day is on their Independence Day.
1: Oh, that's fabulous.
0: So they can eat guacamole.
1: Wow.
0: Anything to do with avocados, I'm in.
1: Oh, you are.
0: Yeah. And people put all the stuff and they go bacon, which is great. Bacon, and they put lemon juice, or they put all sorts of different things in there. I don't know.
1: Vegemite.
0: Vegemite.
1: My husband would have toast, Vegemite, and avocado on the
0: top
1: of it.
0: That's just weird. Yeah. Never spoke to him about that.
1: No.
0: But
1: so this is Mexico.
0: Mexico.
1: Yeah.
0: But guacamole, no. I just put avocado on toast and I just put lemon pepper
1: so
0: on the top.
1: So smashed avo.
0: Yeah. Well, I smash it myself.
1: Very quickly.
0: I don't like that name, smashed avo. It sounds disrespectful to the avocado.
1: Oh, I wonder how it's reacting to that. So is there anywhere in Mexico you want to go or you haven't even looked at that, have you?
0: Not on the border.
1: Not on the border.
0: So I don't even know.
1: Yeah, I could see you in a sombrero.
0: Yeah, yeah. Oh, you know, things just tend to be a magnet to you in some areas of your life. Like, for example, I'm fascinated by Mexico. I love Mexican food. I'm having burritos tonight.
1: Oh.
0: And I've got Mexican boxer shorts.
1: And I'm sold on that one. Confirms
0: I'm not out
1: the
0: to
1: whole
0: impress
1: thing.
0: You with it.
1: No, it confirms that you love Mexico.
0: Yeah.
1: I've got my Scottish tartan and you've got your Mexican dax.
0: Imagine that on Facebook.
1: Congratulations.
0: We're going to go. Should we give this station a license next round?
1: Okay. That was good. Travelling is very cheap this way.
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5: With the final check of your roads this afternoon, a little bit busy at Ruthven Street and Jane Street around South Toowoomba, and also Ruthven heading up through North Toowoomba from town. Bit of traffic there. Tor Street, Newtown, busy, so to Anzac Avenue, Harristown and Bridge Street, Wilsington, and the Warringah Highway through Charlton, got a bit of traffic there. Nothing too major, all of that though. Good run out to Oakey and Dolby continues for the Warringah, so to the Gore Highway to Pittsworth, Millmerran, down to Warwick's, good just a minor delay around Mount Sibley with some ongoing roadworks there. No delays through Highfields, looking good on the range and second range crossing. Autobahn car tips. Incorrect tyre pressure affects safety, tyre life and fuel economy. Today's tips are all about tyre pressure. And that's your latest local traffic. 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
6: Good afternoon. In stories making news, the Albanese government is rejecting suggestions it quietly lowered Australia's refugee intake and then increased it again to 20,000. The opposition argues the budget has only funded a little over 13,700 humanitarian visas. AI giant Anthropic has inked a deal with the Queensland government to build its first Australian data centre in the state. The $31 billion Western Downs Digital Park has been proposed to be built on a 700-hectare plot near Dalby. Thousands of BYD utes are being recalled because their spare tyre could fall off. Owners of affected Shark 6 models are being told to remove the spare tyre until the recall work can be carried out. The US has confirmed it has deployed weapons into space for the first time. Washington says the orbital weapons are needed to defend vulnerable military and GPS satellites from foreign attacks. And Liverpool is into the fourth round of the English League Cup with a 3-1 win over Tottenham. I'm Jaden James, and those are the latest news and sport headlines.
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0: Well, let's have a look at the weather for tomorrow. It's mostly sunny, top of 21 and a minimum of 8. I can't say a whole lot when Debbie's in the studio. She doesn't like a lot of weather.
1: Oh, I don't like hearing about the wind speed and the... Yeah.
0: You're right.
1: Right now it's 21, which feels like 17.8.
2: The Run Home with JB and Deb.
0: I don't even know whether people care about the weather. Do they care about the news and the weather?
1: Yeah.
0: Or maybe the... I don't know. Is the traffic the highlight?
1: I'm sorry. No. I would go and make a cuppa. Okay.
0: Yeah, you're not interested in any of them.
1: No.
0: Okay.
1: But that's okay.
0: No, I go the weather. I need to know what the temp tomorrow is.
1: Yeah,
0: I need to know if I need to
1: put my phone. I don't need to hear it.
0: Wow. Okay.
1: I check it to know what I'm wearing the next day.
0: Mm.
1: Because now that I work, it's not like I can change my clothes halfway through the day like I can if I'm just at home. So I have to be prepared.
0: Yeah.
1: So in a moment or now, we're going to have Today in History.
0: Well, I think we should...
1: point to it.
0: Point to it because it gets people excited.
1: And
0: compared
1: what,
0: to the news,
1: and that's
0: exciting.
1: What we're about. It's yeah. about the expectation and the build-up. The whole program, these 2 hours, is just us like letting people know the... As we turn the corner, it's thrilling.
0: Let me get you a tissue.
1: Okay.
0: Here's Pink Voice.

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1: Oh, we're chit-chatting.
0: Chit-chatting away.
1: Okay.
0: Today in history.
1: You don't play a little jingle? Okay, no. Then.
0: Well, there's jingles everywhere.
1: Well, we do on Saturdays, as I'm just saying.
0: No, it's all right. Well, we're not Saturday.
1: Okay, in 1857, a couple of years back, Jingle Bells was copyrighted and kicked off. How nice.
0: Kicked off, as in it started.
1: Kicked off the top 40. That's all right. General Motors was founded in 1908. Then we have a band that I used to love watching on TV called The Monkees.
0: They arrived
1: in Sydney for the first tour in Australia in 1968.
0: I used to love that sort of sound with The Monkees in the 60s. We got something here, I think. Yep. It's got it. Yep. Now but the video's frightening.
1: Oh, that was a show that we all, us three girls, would just race to the telly to watch. They were fun.
0: Yeah, they were fun.
1: And in the year 2000, which is actually a very long 26 years ago, Ian Thorpe won 2 gold medals and 2 world records at the Olympic Games in Sydney. And wasn't that a hoot? Because our Aussies did so much better because they were home and they had so many people cheering them on, and it pushed them over the line and up the pole and whatever they were doing.
0: And they didn't have smartphones
1: to
0: distract them.
1: And that was the year, I think, they started to have those aerodynamic swimming costumes that everyone's going, they're not going to help. And they did.
0: Yeah. You know, when I think of Ian Thorpe.
1: Big his feet were.
0: Yeah, his big feet. And when you're watching him, it's like he was just going for a stroll.
1: It's like
0: the hammer in the dolphin. Sorry to bring that up again. Oh. But they just...
1: That's football, by the way.
0: He looks like he's not really sprinting. He's just smiling and having a
1: run. And he has this big long arm and just pulls himself through the water.
0: Unbelievable.
1: Yeah.
0: Do you know this is going way off script now, because who cares about today in history now?
1: Okay.
0: Perkins.
1: Yeah, Kieran.
0: That's a highlight for me when he was in the games. I think it was LA. No, it wasn't. It was somewhere in America. And remember, he was ill?
1: Yes.
0: He had a stomach bug?
1: Yes.
0: And he said that he got up on the block.
1: Yeah.
0: And he thought, I just have to win this.
1: Oh, that's and do it fast because he needed to get back out of the water.
0: That was
1: the 1500.
0: I know.
1: That was a big mama.
0: Yeah.
1: So good on him. Mm. And I know someone who used to run at school and she always made sure she had a full bladder before she ran the 100 metres because she always ran faster. I'd be decapitated. I'd be debilitated.
0: That's what I really meant.
1: Yeah, not a good thought. I can't even walk with a full bladder, let alone run.
0: Oh, no, that's right.
1: Anyway, that's our sport advice.
0: We got your sermon and we're going to talk
1: about
0: it. We've
1: got encouraging words and then, I don't know, will we carry on for the rest of the half
0: hour? I don't know. We'll just... do what we do normally.
1: Make it up.
2: Here's a song to reflect, rejoice, and be encouraged from A Voice for Hope.

0: Words to live by. Today's encouraging words.
1: And my goodness, is this good or what? Okay. Isaiah 41, verse 13 says this: I, your God, have a firm grip on you and I'm not letting you go. I'm telling you, don't panic. I'm right here to help you. Isn't that a goodie?
2: Oh, that's more than a goodie.
1: When life...
2: Did you just make that up?
1: No, that was the message. Yep. So someone did. It's like no matter how tough life is, you know, no one's letting you go. Like God has got a firm grip on you and you're safe. And I'm here to help. And it's like, man, you know, it's like climbing out of a pit. You need someone's hand to pull you out. He's doing that every day of your life.
2: I love that, Debbie. You should be a preacher.
1: I have a friend and you have a friend. We've got more than one. No, we have the same friend is what I mean.
2: Yeah.
1: Marius Kruger has been in
2: Don't mention his name. He'll get a big head.
1: The last 3 days he's been putting up a one-minute sermon on Facebook. And they're cool.
2: Oh, I got to find it. I just got rid of my Facebook. That's not going to help.
1: I might be able to send you a link outside of Facebook. Anyway, it's just cool. It's just, you know, quick and wonderful and... And the last one, he ran up the hallway to the camera as if he was in the kitchen and went, oh, no, it's on, and he had to run. It was like acting like he was panicking. I don't know what that guy's on.
2: No, but Marius doesn't panic.
1: He's a fun guy.
2: A fun guy.
1: Yeah. So, that little verse there, I'm going to meditate on that. That's fabulous.
2: Can you say it again? Because I wasn't listening.
1: You weren't listening enough.
2: No.
1: Is what it was. You were listening.
2: I was thinking about dinner.
1: I, your God, have a firm grip on you and I'm not letting you go. I'm telling you, don't panic. I'm right here to help you.
2: Oh, my gosh.
1: So, guys, don't panic. Our big God has got it. He's going to carry you through.
2: Love it. You're with Jeff and Deb.
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5: 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And if you've ever heard a cattle dog bark, it is not a pleasant sound. One day our neighbour finally cracked it and yelled out to us to shut the dog up. We couldn't believe his audacity. How dare he, as we started scheming ways to get him back. Now, as an adult, I realised we were completely in the wrong in that situation. But I didn't know, and I didn't have experience to think that that was the case. If you've got tension in your life, maybe consider that it may actually be your fault. I'm not trying to condemn you or make you feel bad. That's not my goal here. But if you take a step back from your situation and consider all the players, you may have more ownership over the problem than you think.
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0: A voice for hope. Here's a track.

0: John Redick, holding on.
1: Just like our verse said.
0: Oh, my gosh, hold on. What?
1: Yeah, the verse that we've been sharing.
0: Yeah, well, you were sharing.
1: Yeah, okay. So we need to talk about what we talk about.
0: Food.
1: What's for dinner at your place? You said before, you're Mexican stuff.
0: Oh, it's so yum. So I have the mince with the beans.
1: Yes.
0: You know, it's really good for cleaning out the system. Was that a nice way to put it?
1: Yes.
0: And it has capsicum in it. And yum,
1: yum, yum, your wife made it for me once. Yum, yum, yum, it's a lovely taste.
0: Yeah, and then you've got lettuce and tomato and red onion and cheese and sour cream.
1: I'm salivating.
0: And then I sit down and I watch, Eric Benner.
1: Oh, yes.
0: No, we've cut out on House.
1: Okay.
0: For no particular reason.
1: Mm-hmm.
0: Eric Benner's got a new one out called Untamed.
1: Yes.
0: When I say new, it's probably months old now, but.
1: Yeah.
0: I said to Shell last night, he's really underrated.
1: Oh,
0: like,
1: he
0: the
1: is.
0: Acting of Eric Benner is top notch.
1: You'd think he was a Yank, wouldn't you?
0: He's a Yank, but also I'm watching his face and I'm going, there's nothing amateur in that.
1: No.
0: But I can't act, but you can tell some
1: He conveys greatness.
0: Wow.
1: Yes.
0: Like, the really good actors are the ones who are just so relaxed on screen. Like, yeah, there's so many.
1: You believe them.
0: You do.
1: Yeah.
0: You know, there you go.
1: Which is really, if you're an actor, they're just staring into a camera. It feels like they're just looking at us.
0: You think it's just easy staring at a camera and saying a line?
1: No, yeah. I'd see myself and go, oh, there's something in between my teeth. I'd see it in the screen. Anyway, I'm going to some friend's place. A couple have invited me for tea, so I have no idea.
0: Do they know how much you eat?
1: And they said, anything you don't want. I went, tomato, please. So, yeah, I realise there's a few other things I didn't mention that I'm hoping we're not having, like avocado. Blech.
0: No.
1: Yep, it's all for you, love. It's all for you.
0: You let me go through the whole thing about guacamole and avocado and you said nothing.
1: No, because you've got it. I just was enjoying the fact that you loved it. Oh, but I'm hoping
0: that's selfless,
1: Dave. I'm hoping they're not going to throw a whole heap of avo at me. Anyway,
0: well, they might have it in the bowl where you can choose.
1: Oh, that'd be great.
0: And you
1: could
0: just pick out the. I have no tomato. I have no avocado. I have
1: no mango.
0: They won't have mango.
1: Okay, then.
0: You won't be invited back.
1: No oysters.
0: What's wrong with oysters? Oh, Debbie,
1: it's just perception. It's anyway, I'll let you know next week what excitement and what surprise I got.
0: So, all right.
1: And we're off. I'm running off to dinner.
0: All right.
1: And well, you're running to your wife. Isn't that lovely?
0: No, I'm running home to watch Untamed.
1: Oh, sorry, wife. Anyway, bless you all. Thanks for listening and we'll see you next time.
2: 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A voice for hope.

0: According to the Center for Bible Engagement in the US, research shows that daily Bible reading is the single most powerful predictor of spiritual growth. Key findings of the global survey of more than 100,000 people indicate that if a person engages the Bible four or more times a week, their likelihood of giving in to temptations significantly decreases. And reading scripture daily decreases a person's odds of struggling with issues like bitterness, destructive thinking about yourself and others, and feelings of discouragement. They say that the Bible that's falling apart is usually read by someone who isn't. I'm Matt Prater. For more, go to historymakers.tv.
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2: Hi, this is Rob Martin with God in 60 Seconds. Does God exist? It's a big question, and there are many reasons to accept that he does. Our universe, for example, had a beginning, so it seems reasonable that an eternal, unmoved mover like God created the universe. There are objective moral values. Now, without an eternal lawgiver like God, we can't say that something like murder is absolutely and always wrong. Yet the most convincing reason to accept the existence of God is that he has revealed himself most profoundly in the person of Jesus Christ. Jesus was a real historical figure who did the works of God, acted like God, claimed to be God, and was resurrected from the dead by God. So these reasons, causation, morality, and revelation, give us good reasons to believe that God really exists. To open up more space for reflection and conversation about God, go to thirdspace.org.au.
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1: Hi, it's Jamie, your one-minute coach. 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
3: One of the things about me is that I just love Indian culture, and I've been to India quite a few times. On one of my trips to India, I heard this music and I went round a corner and ran smack bang into this funeral procession. It must have been something like that for Jesus when he was in this town called Nain. And he ran into a funeral procession too, except he did something that I could never do. He raised the young man who had died back to life and gave him back to his widowed mother. Did you know that as far as it's recorded, Jesus never ever attended a funeral that he didn't break up? In fact, every funeral that he attended, Jesus turned it into a party. That's because he conquered death every time he faced it, and finally, once for all, on Resurrection Sunday. And the best thing of all is that he's promised to do it for you and for everyone who believes.
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2: Bill Hayden is a well-known Australian Labor politician who was Foreign Minister under Bob Hawke and went on to be Australia's Governor General. All of his life as a politician, he was well-known as an atheist. Then, at the age of 85, Hayden converted to Christianity and was baptised. Greg Sheridan tells his story in his book entitled Christians, and he records the answer Hayden gave to his question about what changed his mind. Hayden answered, "I couldn't bear the emptiness. In my mind, there was an emptiness without belief." Hayden's story is a reminder that it's never too late to consider revisiting the existence of God. Can I encourage you to explore Christian faith? You may find an answer to the unbearable emptiness.
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2: Mark chapter 16, verse 6 says, "Don't be alarmed. Jesus isn't here. He is risen from the dead." That moment changed everything. But it's not just a story from 2,000 years ago. It's the center of your story today. The resurrection isn't just about Jesus conquering death. It's about him offering you new life, a clean slate, a hope that doesn't run out. When Jesus rose from the grave, he didn't just prove who he was. He proved that sin, death, and despair don't get the final word. He rewrote the ending for every person who puts their trust in him. The tomb is empty, which means your future can be full. You don't have to be trapped by your past. You don't have to live in fear. Because the same power that raised Christ from the dead now lives in you. This isn't theory, it's truth. The resurrection is personal, and it's for you.
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0: not actually about money. It's about trusting who God is, Jehovah Jireh, our provider. God doesn't tease us. He doesn't give you a calling or a project and then not equip you or provide for it. What would be the point of that? But sometimes we expect His provision to come from a certain place, and when it doesn't, we get discouraged. Sometimes it's a case of we have not because we ask not. A friend said to me at one point, God's will, God's bill. In other words, God will take care of the provision if you do all of you can, which is including putting away personal pride, independence and embarrassment to actually ask for help and collaboration from others for the kingdom's sake. And you know what? It's so true. God sends people with skills and connections and gifts and funding. 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Opportunities for growing, equipping and learning take place, often from the most unexpected places. I could tell you story after story. 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It's in that learning to ask and seeing Him answer that we learn to trust Him step by step without running ahead of His plan, and we're equipped and we grow in the process. 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
1: Dawn was raised in a home characterised by drugs, violence and sexual abuse at the hands of her father. But that wasn't the end of her story. Hi, I'm Tanya Harris of God Conversations. On the night of Dawn's 30th party, her cousin dared her to go to church. Not one to refuse a dare, she came to church next day with a terrible hangover. There, a woman felt to greet her with a hug. Dawn says it felt like God wrapped his giant arms around her, overwhelming her with love. Afterwards, she made a decision to follow Jesus. 2 years later, the Holy Spirit spoke to Dawn. 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Sammy was Dawn's 11-year-old niece. Unbeknownst to Dawn, her father had been grooming Sammy. After discerning her experience, Dawn reported him to the police. Sammy's story shows that God is a saviour. But then after God saved us, he calls us to help save others. For more God Conversations, go to godconversations.com.
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1: Insurance companies say that 1 in 6 people in Australia describe themselves as an impatient driver. 91% believe drivers are becoming more aggressive. 57% admit that they've gestured rudely or yelled at another driver when they've done something they thought was dangerous or rude. And 20% admit that they've become angry with another driver and tailgated them. And out of those, 56% believe their response was justified. We need to practice self-control and the lost art of patience. We should remember the biblical principle of turning the other cheek and loving your neighbour, especially on the road. I'm Matt Prater. For more, go to historymakers.tv.
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3: I used to work with someone who was always happy. We'd run an event and I'd be mad at the wind, but she'd be thankful it wasn't too hot. I'd find the crowd annoying and she found it energising. I'd whinge about the bad coffee and she's just happy for a drink. We literally were in the same place with the same job and the same circumstance, but completely different attitudes. See, she chose joy. And not that life was always easy for her, because it wasn't, but she decided in every circumstance to lean into gratitude and joy. Joy isn't about being perfect, it's about choosing where to put your focus. As someone who has a propensity towards dark thoughts and feeling depressed, I especially have to practice this. I don't naturally lean towards feeling joyful, but I can choose joy.
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3: In one of the Proverbs, Solomon says, you know, that a person's heart is a deep well, and you're wise if you draw that out. And most of us want to be able to express what we're feeling and be able to figure out what we're feeling and be able to figure out the answer to our own problems. So as you're drawing them out and they're processing, they will come up with the solution. And then it gives you an opportunity to affirm, like, hey, that's a great way to solve this.
4: That's Becky Harling, and she joins us today on Focus on the Family with Jim Daly, and I'm John Fuller.
5: John, we spend a lot of time talking, don't we?
4: We do.
5: I mean, this is a talk show, so we spend a lot of time talking, but sometimes we don't spend enough time listening. Mm-hmm. And I don't know about you, John, I'll just aim it at you, whether that is a struggle for you.
4: I learned long ago that listening is a habit you can cultivate.
5: You know, you strike me as a good listener.
4: I can be.
5: Yeah, honestly. I think I tend to finish sentences.
4: You weren't in my home last night, were you?
5: I'm waiting for you to finish my sentence. No, this is one of the things I've really been working on with Jean, because it is understandably super irritating to her. But she'll be looking for that word, and I'll jump in. Antagonistic? Supportive? She's going, no, would you like to keep trying? She's being very patient. There's something in my mechanism. I think it's a compliment if I'm engaging you that way. I can help you finish your sentences. She doesn't think it's much of a compliment.
4: I have a wife similar to that, Jim, which is why it's good that we're talking about
5: this. And I think, you know, there's probably some gender reality to that. I think men typically are not great listeners. It doesn't mean we cannot be. So today's program, we're going to certainly equip you. And then for the women who tend to be good listeners, maybe reinforcing some of that or improving on that skill set, or better yet, just as a couple, having some discussion about it. How can I communicate more effectively with you is probably a good start. So we're going to talk about that today with Becky Harling.
4: Yeah, and the implications are for everyone, because we all have conversations. It's not just married couples. It's everywhere you go, you can be a better listener. Becky Harling is a speaker, author, mom, and she would probably tell you that grandmother is one of her best titles and roles.
5: She's written
4: a number of books, including the one that forms the foundation for today's conversation, How to Listen So People Will Talk, Build Stronger Communication and Deeper Connections.
5: Becky, welcome to Focus.
3: Hey, thanks, Jim. It's great to be back with both you and John.
5: It's so fun. You know, most of us, if we were to take a self-assessment, this is one of those areas of life that we probably tend to score ourselves higher than we actually are. Like, are you a good listener? Let me ask you that question. What do you think? And you say, yeah, I think generally I am. And then you ask somebody close to you, maybe a spouse or an adult child or a teen child, and they might say something like, yeah, I don't think you're a very good listener. I guess the question is, what are some honest signs that we might not be listening as well as we think we are?
3: Yeah, so I think it's a really good question to ask those that are closest to you, you know. So how well do you think I listen? I mean, I asked our adult daughter that. She was a young adult at the time, and I really thought I was going to get rave reviews, you know. And
5: I'm good. I've written a book about it.
3: Right. Well, and you should never ask your kids a question unless you really want an honest answer.
5: That's for sure.
3: So I stood back waiting for her accolades, and instead she's like, well, sometimes you're a good listener, but you interrupt me a lot, you know, you seem distracted a lot, you finish my sentences, and you try to fix things, you know. And I remember thinking, aren't I supposed to fix things? I mean, I'm a mom, right? That's what we do.
5: And seems reasonable.
3: Yeah. And I just remember laying in bed later that night, you know, praying that the Lord would change me and, you know, kind of wrestling it out with the Lord. Like, I thought I was good at this, you know, I'm always home after school when they're there. But it doesn't mean you're listening.
5: Well, that's so true. You say listening is like a muscle that needs to be trained. That sounds so fatiguing already. Really? It's one more thing I got to go to the gym for now?
3: The good news is you don't have to go to the gym.
5: Well, that's true. You got to go to the listening gym.
3: Yeah.
5: What does that mean to train your listening skills? What does that look like? So I go from this to that. Describe that.
3: Yeah, you have to be intentional. You know, you have to go into a space where you're saying to yourself, okay, everything that's on my mind right now, I'm going to put in like a box or a locker or a folder so that I can focus on the other person. You know, I think this is really good in marriage. You know, you sit down.
5: You think?
3: You sit down at the dinner table, right? And you come and you've had maybe a long day. You've got a million things on your mind. And your spouse also has a million things on his or her mind. And so learning to just kind of quietly pray, this is the way I do it, you know, help me to put the things that are on my mind aside so that I can be intentional in hearing what Steve has to say, you know, really listening and seeking to understand him. Because I think that's where the work begins.
5: Yeah. So it is, you got to be thoughtful about doing it. That's the thing. I think for an extrovert, maybe we could break it into that kind of design. Extroverts, we flap our mouths a lot. It's fun for us. We want to talk. We want to be at the party.
3: Right.
5: Hey, what are you doing? Hey, did you know last week this happened? Blah, blah,
3: yes.
5: blah. You know the rhythm. And then you have the introverts that are thoughtful people that usually don't finish other people's sentences. They're really trying to listen to you. I've noticed that pattern with people. How do we look at it from that perspective of, if you just like to talk, you're really going to have to work that muscle out to get it into a place where you refrain from talking?
3: Yeah, you really do. I think sometimes the problem with those of us that are extroverts is we like to be the center of attention, you know?
5: We do.
3: And so we go to a party and we want people to engage with us, or we want to be the center of attention. And when you're seeking after being the center of attention, you're not really listening to the other person. You know, there's two types of people, it's been said before. One comes into the room and says, there you are. And another comes into the room and says, here I am. You know, I think we have to look at that and say, what are my expectations as I'm entering this room? Because, you know, bringing it back to Jesus, Jesus was an amazing listener.
5: Yeah. You know, I'm thinking of that scripture that out of the heart, your tongue speaks, right? It's kind of generally that. So these are really spiritual principles beyond the words that are being expressed. So even coming into the room like that, that's a spiritual observation about how we see the world, how we see us, ourselves in the world, how I see you in the world. I mean, that's another level to go to, isn't it?
3: You know, it really
5: is. In terms of your
3: kind
5: of estimating your listening skills. It's a spiritual issue before it's anything else.
3: It is. Jesus said, you know, be careful how you listen. And he also instructed us that we're to love one another. And it was David Augsburger who said, you know, to feel heard is so close to feeling loved that for most, the two are indistinguishable. Huh. So that means if my kids don't feel heard, they're not going to feel loved. If my spouse doesn't feel heard, he's not going to feel loved. If my friends don't feel heard, they're not going to feel loved. And that kind of raises the ante on this.
5: Okay, here's the golden question. What's one thing that somebody could do to begin to move in that direction to shift their listening skills to be more fully present? Just give me one thing at this point.
3: Put your phone away.
5: That's a good one.
3: that's a start. You know, we're so distracted. And, you know, so put your phone away. I can give you like five steps to start, you know. Put your phone away. Lean into the person who's talking. You know, nod your head when it's appropriate or smile to keep them. You know, learn to use the phrase, tell me more if you don't understand. All of those are good practices.
5: One of the things you mentioned in the book is self-awareness. That seems right about just about any kind of situation. Self-awareness is a good thing. You had a friend that had kind of missed an emotional moment, and you mentioned this story in the book. What happened as an illustration for all of us? What was going on with her where she just missed the moment and didn't understand the gravity of the situation?
3: Yeah. So I was at a conference and I was having coffee with a friend who had just been diagnosed with breast cancer. Mm. And I am a breast cancer survivor. So I had a lot of empathy for her and was asking her how she was doing and what the treatment plan for her was going to be. And we were having this really deep, intimate conversation. And another friend walked up to the table and just kind of word vomited all over us, you know. At the end, I just said, well, I hope it goes well for you. And she walked away. And it was like, oh, wow. You know, but I think we've all done that from time to time.
5: She just missed
3: the moment.
5: You know,
3: she just missed the moment. She didn't read the room, you know. We have to learn to read a situation when we enter. And if two people are involved in a really quiet, deep, thoughtful conversation, you don't want to come in, you know, like a piece of dynamite sharing your story.
5: How does somebody develop that ability? I mean, somebody, you know, hearing us.
3: Yeah.
5: What does that mean to the person who struggles to read the room? How do you get them to a better place?
3: I think first and foremost, you pray. And you become a fast confessor. When you realize you didn't read the room well, you say, Lord, forgive me. I didn't observe that well. And so help me to show up differently. And I think learning to ask yourself the question in every relationship, in every room that you walk into, how do I want to show up in this room?
5: Huh.
3: You know,
5: I
3: want to show up like Jesus. A lot of times I fall short of that, but I have to remind myself and ask myself, how do I want to show up? How do I want to show up in my marriage? How do I want to show up in my friendships with my kids?
5: Becky, you had a great story about honoring someone during a trip to Nigeria with your husband. What happened there?
3: Yeah, so that trip was life-changing for both of us, for starters. So my husband was raised in Nigeria. He's a missionary kid.
5: Okay.
3: And he had grown up being put in boarding school. And so when we got back to the boarding school, I remember him just doubling over and sobbing because it was so traumatic. And I had rarely seen my husband cry, let alone sob. You know, he's a very strong leader. And the boarding school had set up all these appointments for him. And I just kind of said, you know, he's going to need time to just go back and see what God has here. And that later that night, we were sitting outside the little cabin they gave us, you know, and we were drinking coffee and there were mosquitoes all around, you know, and Steve just started to talk about what it was like as a kid being dropped off at boarding school, not seeing his parents for sometimes 6 weeks at a time, wondering where God was in all of that. Mm. And during that time, as we were sitting there and I was listening to him, I just felt like the Holy Spirit said to me, Becky, this is a holy moment. Just listen to Steve and let him get it all out, you know, and it still brings tears to my eyes, you know, because I had seen my husband and he's a very strong leader. He speaks all over the place, you know, and leads organizations and all of that. But here I got a glimpse of the little blonde-haired boy that had felt abandoned because of ministry and wondered, where is God in all of this, you know? And that was a huge moment in our marriage because it really took us to a deeper place of understanding each other.
5: Sure, built intimacy.
3: Know? And it was a huge moment for him as far as the healing God wanted to do in his life. And really, all I did was ask questions and sit and listen.
5: That's good. Becky, let me ask you this. There's so many circumstances where this fits. A married couple, a teen or adult child with his or her parent, good friends. And what I'm setting up is this difficulty where, and even we even express this in gender terms, men tend to listen to somebody who's got an issue, they've got a problem, it could be their spouse or any of the configurations I just named. And we're sitting there, we're listening to provide you a way out. That's our whole mission here. Okay, so you had a problem with your girlfriend and you sat down and had coffee and she said this and you said that. And you know what? Maybe next time you're together, you might want to try saying this. And your spouse is going, that's not why I told you this story. I don't need your advice on how to do that. on the two sides of those equations, how do those that are trying to be the problem solvers take a deep breath and say, okay, I'm not here to fix something? That's a tough one for me. Do you have that experience?
4: Absolutely. Yes.
5: So, I mean, I need those mechanisms, if you can provide them to me, especially in my marriage with Jean, where I need to know this is not a point of fixing. And how do I figure that out?
3: Yeah.
5: Help me, Becky. Help me.
3: I think men and women struggle with that.
5: Okay, good. That's good to hear.
3: Yeah. So be assured, you know, that we all struggle with that. We want to fix somebody else's problems. But the truth is, people don't want us to fix their problems because that really makes them an idiot, you know.
5: Oh, that's interesting.
3: So, I mean, if you can solve my problem in a minute and I haven't figured out how to solve it, that makes me an idiot, right?
5: I've never thought about it that way.
3: You know?
5: It's horrible, but I never have. I just think, you know, you got three people thinking about the problem. Maybe one of you will come up with a good idea to solve it.
3: Right.
5: I mean, that's a more simplistic way of looking at it. That's my approach.
3: So,
5: I never thought about it that it would be demeaning to you that you haven't found the answer.
3: Well, and I think one way to change that is to put your focus on understanding the problem more deeply, not on finding the solution to the problem. So, you know, let's say Jean opens up to you and she's had a rough day with a client or, you know, a rough day in the grocery store or whatever, you know, instead of saying, well, next time you should, first of all, drop the word should, because that's not really helping any of us. But then ask her to describe the situation more and ask questions like, how did that make you feel? And, you know, what do you think of that? And what is God saying to you in that? And just kind of ask questions. Be curious. Learning to be curious is huge.
4: Yeah. You know, you mentioned Jesus earlier, and he did ask insightful questions. I have a friend who kind of went through and did a Bible study on the questions Jesus asked. And it feels like there are conversations where the person is not going to be receptive to my fixing. My wife spent about 2 hours listening to one of our children, and she didn't do the mom thing that you mentioned earlier. She said nothing. She really just asked questions and listened. And sometimes the situation doesn't call for a response, just that question you asked earlier, tell me more.
3: Yeah.
4: So why is that so significant to the person that's talking when we ask questions?
3: You know, it goes back to the book of Proverbs, where in one of the Proverbs, Solomon says, you know, that a person's heart is a deep well, and you're wise if you draw that out. And most of us want to be able to express what we're feeling and be able to figure out what we're feeling and be able to figure out the answer to our own problems. So as you're drawing them out and they're processing, you know, verbally or internally, they will come up with the solution. And then it gives you an opportunity to affirm, like, hey, that's a great way to solve this, you know, rather than you coming in as the knight in shining armor or the hero to solve
5: it. Yeah, Jean is an excellent listener. That's something I've observed, but she's learned how to do that well. You mentioned in the book the five B's of availability. It starts with be reliable, be intentional, be prepared, be flexible, be alert to divine appointments. So let's talk about those. Be reliable. What does that look like?
3: Yeah, being reliable is so important. You know, in the context of listening, it's really understanding that you are being given a gift with another person's story. And so you want to treasure that. You don't want to share what's not yours to share. You know, so you want to hold confidences and you want to be a reliable friend or a reliable spouse who's going to hear and treasure that story.
5: Yeah. You also, in this area of being flexible, again, one of the five B's of availability, be flexible. You have a neighbor, had a neighbor, Clarice, that taught you a lot about flexibility. What was that?
3: She did. You know, every morning I would go out for a walk. We were living in Denver at the time, and I would say hi to her, and she never answered. So I thought, well, you know, maybe she just doesn't want to be friends. And then one evening I went out for a walk and she said, oh, hi, Becky, come for a walk with me. So we walked and she poured out her whole story to me. And so I had a delightful time with her. The next morning when I said hi, again, she didn't answer. But then I realized she had earphones in. She was listening to something. It wasn't that she didn't want to be a friend, okay. You know. And then before we left that house, before we moved from that house, I remember her knocking on my car door window. And we were just about to pull out. And she just said, "Becky, you've been such a good neighbor." And I remember thinking, I don't think I've been a good neighbor, but she thought I had because I had taken time to listen to her.
5: That actually folds in nicely to the last of the five B's, and that's be alert to divine appointments.
3: Oh,
5: that
3: so
5: kind of
3: huge.
5: Illustrates that. But get more specific and maybe another illustration from the book where being prepared for those divine appointments, what does that look like?
3: You know, oftentimes those divine appointments happen on planes, and as people who travel, we are often in a hurry. I mean, one great tip for listening better is to let go of your hurry. But I remember that our daughter was traveling home from college. She had just finished finals. She didn't feel like talking to anybody because she just wanted to veg out with a magazine. And a young woman came and sat by her and really wanted to engage her in conversation. And in the course of the conversation, Carrie asked this young woman, "What do you do?" And she said, "I'm an actress." And Carrie has taught musical theater for years. So she said, "Oh, what kind of acting do you do?" Well, it turns out the woman was in the adult industry. And Carrie said, "Well, how does that make you feel?" And this woman began to pour out her heart about how it didn't make her feel good, but she had given it all away because God didn't protect her in one situation. And, you know, Carrie said to her, "What would it look like for you to come back to God?" And she said, "I don't think he'd want me." And Carrie grabbed her hand, and they were both crying at this point. And Carrie said, "You know, God loves you so much. He wants you back, and he wants to take away that shame." Mm-hmm. And she prayed with this young woman whose name was Jessica before the plane landed. And as a family, we continued to pray for Jessica. And a couple years later, we heard from Jessica that she was out of the industry, that God had redeemed her life, and that she was now traveling and speaking about, you know, why wait?
5: Yeah.
3: But she said something interesting in that conversation. She said God had positioned so many people near her in airplanes who kept directing her back to Jesus that she finally thought, "I better listen to this."
5: Boy, that's a reminder of being prepared and ready.
3: It is.
5: And I think so many people that we talk to, Becky, that have been at the microphone here with us talking about how to reach people, how to, you know, do better at being present so the Lord can use you. What a great example. And I think that pain and that hurt is all around us. It's just we're going so fast, to your point.
3: Yes.
5: We don't stop to notice it, or we don't take time to say, "I can see you're carrying a heavy burden."
3: Yeah.
5: I mean, some of these things are simple to do, but it takes and requires your engagement, which we're so, I'll just speak for myself. I don't know how all of you react to that, but, you know, I feel like I want to be very specific with how much of that I give away, which I think is not where the Lord's heart is at. He's saying, like, be ready. Be my kingdom right now.
3: Yeah.
5: Bring my kingdom to those around you. Be present and give to those around you. Ask the right questions. Dig a little deeper. Yeah, it takes effort. It takes time. But what an amazing story that your daughter had leading this woman out of the porn industry.
3: Yeah.
5: I mean, it doesn't get any more powerful than that.
3: I know.
5: So thank you for that example. Thank you for this book. In fact, Becky, you have a story that I was aware of about an NBA player that had a little situation go on, and he later let you know what happened. Describe that story.
3: It's a crazy story. After the book came out, How to Listen so People Will Talk was on the Choice Books racks.
5: In the airports.
3: And this NBA player, and for the life of me, I cannot remember his name, Jim, but he had gotten in trouble in that game because he was yelled at by the coach for not listening and not following through on what the coach had asked him to do. And it became this big storm on TV. You know, everybody knew the guy hadn't listened, and he was mad. And he's walking through the airport, and he sees my book, and he holds it up, and he points to it. He's like, "Clearly, I needed this book," you know. And it kind of went viral on Instagram.
5: That's so good, but I guess it proves the point, right?
3: Yeah.
5: And at least he had the ability to say, I've made a mistake.
3: Yes.
5: I need to listen better.
3: Yes.
5: That's what we're talking about. If you feel like you're that guy or that lady, man, get a hold of this book, How to Listen So People Will Talk, and you're getting a great resource that even an NBA player uses.
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1: Freedom, it's a funny concept. Down through the ages, it's taken on different meanings. Back when Jesus was walking this earth, he mentioned freedom and people thought about slaves being set free. So, what does freedom mean today? What's it all about? Can you and I really, really be free? Hi, I'm Bernie Diamond, and welcome again to the program as we take a look at freedom, your freedom, from a different perspective. Now, I want to share something with you today. Yours truly, I have to tell you, I'm not stupid. I may be short and slightly dumpy. I may have more grey hair than that of the original colour. It may be that I can't draw a picture for nuts. There are lots of things I can't do and lots of things I'm not great at and lots of things that I just ain't. But God has blessed me with a pretty nimble mind, so I'm not stupid. Now, the point of me telling you this isn't to boast. The point is that even though I'm a bit of a bright spark, I spent the first 36 years of my life in slavery. And here's the thing, I didn't even realise. That's the point. We can be smart as smart can be. We can be as clever can be on the one hand, but completely miss the whole point of life on the other. Do you get it? I mean, I kind of realised something wasn't quite right. I kind of realised I didn't have the joy and the contentment in life that I was looking for in everything that I tried. But I simply had no idea that the reason for that was because I was a slave to self, a slave to sin. Now, this idea of slavery may seem a little odd, a little harsh. It may seem that I'm somewhat overstating the case when I say that I was a slave to sin. After all, slavery is a brutal thing. Let's just stop and think for a moment about what it means to be a slave. A slave is someone who has no rights. His or her master can abuse them. They have to do what their master tells them. They have no freedoms. They can't come and go as they please. And if we look at slavery down through the ages, slaves are the most oppressed of all people. Somehow innately, we know that men and women and children were born to be free. It doesn't mean we can do anything we like. Obviously, we need laws, but good laws, not oppressive laws. So the human spirit is meant to be free, albeit in the right and proper constraints of society. So when someone becomes a slave, it's just wrong. Interesting that the Bible, which was written over a period of a couple of thousand years, the last books being completed late in the first century AD, doesn't take slavery on as an issue. Neither does it endorse slavery. It just kind of accepts it as a reality of life back then. Now, I have some ideas as to why that is, but that's for another time. Now, God's word does link sin with the concept of slavery over and over again in the New Testament especially. Let's have a listen to what Jesus had to say on this. I'm reading from John chapter 8, beginning at verse 28. So Jesus said, "Look, when you have lifted up the Son of Man, then you will realize that I am he and that I do nothing on my own, but I speak these things as the Father has instructed me. And the one who sent me is with me. He has not left me alone, for I always do what is pleasing to him." As he was saying these things, many believed in him. Then Jesus said to the Jews who had believed in him, "If you continue in my word, you are truly my disciples, and you will know the truth, and the truth will make you free." Now they answered, "We're descendants of Abraham. We've never been slaves to anyone. What do you mean by saying you'll be made free?" Jesus answered them, "Very truly I tell you,

which is one of the reasons the religious leaders had him crucified. But it says here, verse 30, that many believed. But then the bit that people took umbrage with. Then Jesus said to the Jews who had believed in him, "Listen, if you continue in my word, you are truly my disciples, and you will know the truth, and the truth will make you free." Now, when someone talks to you and me about freedom, the first thing that we think about probably isn't slavery, because most of us aren't slaves, although I have no doubt of the millions of people listening to this message around the globe today, some, in fact, will be slaves, but most of us aren't. And so if someone comes and talks to us about freedom, slavery isn't the first thing that jumps to mind. But it was back in the first century. The words about being made free intentionally point to freedom from slavery. And that's how they were taken too. And this is where the Jews who believed in him had a problem. They said, "Look, hang on a minute. Look, we're descendants of Abraham, and we've never been slaves. Like, we're legitimate Jews. There might be slaves in other people's households, but we're not slaves. What do you mean by saying to us that we'll be made free?" See, they kind of found this offensive. They saw themselves as being free. And this is where Jesus hits them right between the eyes. He answered, "Truly, I tell you, everyone who commits sin is a slave to sin. The slave doesn't have a permanent place in the household, but the son has a place there forever. So if the son sets you free," that's him, "if Jesus sets you free, you'll be free indeed." See, friend, sin is slavery. It's a yoke of oppression. It robs us of freedom and of life. You don't have to think too much about it. You think whatever sin you want, anger, backbiting, grumbling, it ruins things. It robs us of life. When we're wrapped up in our own selfish desires and our own selves, when we're trying to get the world to bow down to us rather than us love and serve those around us, we lose life. It loses its meaning. It becomes ugly and horrible. And Jesus came to set the captives free. That's why this righteousness thing is so important. Righteousness is the opposite of sin. And as we saw yesterday on the program, righteousness is not just an attribute of God, it's something that God is prepared to give us as a free gift when we believe in Jesus, his son. We, in fact, become the righteousness of God. Now, we're going to live life either in sin or in righteousness. We are. It's one or the other. And once we have a right standing with God, once we become righteous before God because we put our faith in Jesus paying for our sin and us being forgiven, we're now meant to live out this righteousness. It's like a criminal who served his time in prison and he's released. He either continues his criminal ways, which many do, and they end up behind bars again, which has always struck me as sheer lunacy, but it shows you the power that sin has over people's lives. Or following his release, he mends his ways and lives out his newfound freedom, his new life. He's not in prison anymore. He can live out his new life. The new man is set free. Well, you and I have been set free through faith in Jesus. And the question is, are we going to live out that freedom? Are we going to live out that righteousness? Or are we going to return to our old ways and live in sin? The question is, how are we going to live, as free people or as slaves? Before I go, I'd just like to remind you that if you have a prayer need, we would absolutely love to pray for you, because the only sort of prayer that the Bible teaches about is the sort that has powerful results. Just let that sink in. The only sort of prayer the Bible teaches about is the sort that has powerful results. So if you'd like us to pray with you, in fact, if you'd like our whole prayer community to pray with you, stop by online at powerfulprayer.org to share your prayer request. It's completely confidential. Your name won't be displayed. And in fact, while you're there, perhaps you could pray for one or two others as well and leave them a word or two of encouragement. You can be such a mighty blessing to so many others by supporting them in prayer. God's word says that the prayer of the righteous is powerful and effective. So please allow us to pray for you and with you
and let's just see.

0: 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I'm Bernie Diamond, and I'll catch you again same time tomorrow with a different perspective.
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2: Hi, it's Jamin, your 1 minute coach. 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The only way out is through. Every time you run and hide, you undermine your own self-esteem. Avoiding hard things only teaches yourself that you don't have what it takes to deal with life and that you need to keep running. This eventually erodes all self-confidence and leads you to believe that you are not enough. It's crucial to frame your expectations so that hard is necessary and okay. 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In some seasons, hard is exactly what you need. It's the place of character building, soul searching, and foundation strengthening. Everybody can do easy. It's what happens in the hard times that separates those who will thrive in life from those who will end up just surviving. For more information, go to oneminutecoach.com.au.
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2: Hi, this is Rob Martin with God in 60 Seconds. Why does God allow suffering? Well, first, not all suffering is bad. Suffering can strengthen us and build our character. And sometimes we deserve suffering if we do something stupid like put our hand in a fire, because God gives us freedom to make mistakes. But some suffering seems inexplicable, undeserved, or disproportionate. And here the Old Testament book of Job helps. For Job knew suffering, yet the book says that sometimes the reasons for our pain are beyond our understanding. Yet amidst our suffering, there is hope, because God himself suffered. Jesus' suffering and death on a cross gives hope that one day there will be no more tears or pain. We don't always know why God allows suffering, but we do know one day it will end. To open up more space for reflection and conversation about God, go to thirdspace.org.au.
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2: 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He turned to his close friends and said, "We should give this crowd a meal." The disciples' instant response was fair and clear, logical assessment of the task. "We don't have enough food." But listen to how the rest of the story unfolds. Jesus then asks, "What have you got?" Their reply, 7 loaves of bread and a few fish. Jesus, "Okay, let's get started." While the supplies were inadequate, Jesus still feeds the crowd. In fact, there were even basket loads left over. Whatever you face, even knowing you don't have enough, bring it forward and step out. Who knows what Jesus can do with the little you have to offer.
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1: Ever done a runner? I'm Danny Sinnott with another Brave to Go. I think we all have at some point, haven't we? Maybe we were feeling guilty or fearful, or we offended someone, or we were even offended by someone. Or perhaps we're trying to escape a pressured or painful situation. There are lots of reasons why we choose to run. Sometimes we just need a break or a breather, so we run for some peace and solace to rest and recharge, and that's really important to do. But when we run to avoid facing a problem, we eventually end up running non-stop and exhausting ourselves. Because what we don't repair, we repeat. 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
2: During a period of 100 days from April 7th to mid-July 1994, an estimated 500,000 to 1 million of the people of Rwanda were killed, about 20% of Rwanda's total population, in a mad spree of genocidal murder. The horrific reality is that many of those who rose up to barbarously hack their neighbours to death were Christians of all persuasions. They didn't do it for religious reasons, but because of prejudice and hatred. But how could such a thing happen? Because Christians have too often spent their energies filling people up with rules and intellectual teachings rather than filling people up with the good news about Jesus that melts hearts and transforms lives. We must always remember the words of Jesus. I desire mercy, not sacrifice. And that's how to stop Rwanda from happening ever again.
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3: Sometimes forgiving someone can be the hardest thing you can do. But according to the Mayo Health Clinic in the US, forgiveness can lead to less anxiety, stress, lower blood pressure, fewer symptoms of depression, and a lower risk of alcohol and substance abuse. C.S. Lewis said this, "I can forgive the inexcusable in others because Christ forgave the inexcusable in me." Who do you need to forgive? Why not take some time to forgive them right now? I'm Matt Prater. For more, go to historymakers.tv.
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1: Hi, it's Jamin, your one-minute coach. 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These people have opted for the relative safety of bunkering down into their comfort zones, refusing to venture into anything new, different, or risky. However, if you are experiencing self-doubt, it proves you are having a go and you are pushing the edges of what is safe, known, and comfortable. If you don't want doubt, go sit on the couch and do nothing with your life. 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It doesn't have to stop you. For more information, go to oneminutecoach.com.au.
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3: Jairus was desperate. His daughter was dying. And so this respected synagogue leader threw himself at Jesus' feet and begged for help. Mark chapter 5, verse 23 says, "My little daughter is dying. Please come and lay your hands on her so she will live." Jesus went with him, but then everything slowed down. A crowd, a woman interrupting, delay after delay. And then the worst news. Your daughter is dead. Can you imagine the grief, the shock? But Jesus turned and said something that still speaks today. "Don't be afraid, just have faith." Mark chapter 5, verse 36. In moments where hope seems lost, Jesus still calls us to faith. He doesn't always move on our schedule, but he always moves with purpose. When he got to the house, he took that girl by the hand and said, "Little girl, get up." And she did. Maybe your situation feels delayed or even dead, but with Jesus, it's never too late. Don't be afraid, just believe. He's still walking with you.
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4: 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Remorse is self-centered. Repentance is God-centered. 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Repentance is not simply turning away from disobedience, but turning to God. Remorse is a feeling. Repentance is an action.
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4: 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I tried to hide in the glory and sweep it under the table so you would never know. Sometimes I feel like an accident. 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
2: Ever lied? Exaggerated? Made a promise you didn't keep? Hi, I'm Tanya Harris of God Conversations. The proverb says, a person is only as good as their word. You learn who I am by what I say. So when I lie and spin, it tells you I'm dishonest. When I gossip and slander, it tells you I'm insecure. When I break a promise, it tells you I can't be trusted. Contrast this with the way God's word is described in Scripture. God's words are a reflection of his character. Every word is true, every word trustworthy. What's more, Jesus is described as the living word of God. That means everything Jesus said is the expression of God's character, as well as everything he did. His compassion as he healed the sick, his provision as he multiplied the bread, his unconditional love as he hung on the cross. Jesus, the living word spoken to us, God's ultimate conversation. For more God Conversations, go to godconversations.com.
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2: Have you ever thought about what won't be in heaven? I'm Danny Sinnott with Another Brave to Go. Heaven is one of the most powerful tools that God has given us to stay focused on hope and the reality that our present circumstances will not overwhelm us forever. God is preparing a place for us that the Bible says, no eye has seen, no ear has heard, and no mind can even imagine these good things that God has in store for us. Even our greatest imaginations about heaven don't even come close to how awesome it'll be. And we read things in the Bible about it, things that are just amazing. Everlasting life spent in the presence of Jesus, streets of gold, the beautiful sight of the city of Jerusalem that will look like a rainbow because its walls are made from layers of precious stones. But some of the best things about heaven will actually be the things that are not there. There'll be no more death, mourning, sorrow, or pain, for the former things will have passed away. I think that's enough motivation to want to be there in itself, don't you think? So when things get overwhelming here on earth, lift your beautiful face to the sky and remember what's coming. Your rough roads will become streets of gold. Love, health, joy, and life will be yours with Jesus forever. For more resources, podcasts, and videos on doing life together, head on over to our website, braveenough.org.
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2: 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One time in the darkness, I read Psalm 88 and finally found a psalm that made sense. It's a psalm of lament, and the author basically just spends the whole psalm complaining about everything wrong in his life. He's feeling depressed, his friends are against him, his family's acting crazy. He just speaks from the heart and has it out with God. At the end of the psalm, there's no happy resolution or silver lining. He simply says, "Darkness is my only friend." If you feel dark or downtrodden or broken, approach God and let it fly. He doesn't need your words to be perfect or religiously sound. He loves you as you are, so approach Him as you are.
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2: 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You're really tough.

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1: Scientists have discovered that we've been hardwired to give. At the University of Oregon, researchers have found that giving to charity is neurologically similar to taking an addictive drug or learning that you've received a winning lottery ticket. It seems clear then that people give to charity not only because they think it's a good thing to do, but also it makes them feel good. It also obviously helps the person they're giving to. The Bible says that God loves a cheerful giver. Maybe it's time for you to adopt a charity, to find a cause and to be generous. Maybe the benefits will be out of this world. I'm Matt Prater. 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
2: Hi, this is Rob Martin with God in 60 Seconds. Are you thirsty? 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Yet Jesus says in the Gospel of John, "Let anyone who is thirsty come to me and drink." 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
2: Hi, it's Jamin, your one-minute coach. I'm sure we all know people who are terrible at saying sorry. As you've probably heard me say a number of times by now, behaviour is at the end of the assembly line. It's simply the byproduct of our beliefs. So, what must that person believe about themselves to behave this way? See, here's how this works. The underlying fear is that if they've been found out as doing something bad or wrong, then that somehow means they are bad. They believe being proven to be wrong says something about them as a person. Saying sorry would be admitting that they are no good. The whole thing becomes incredibly personal and the cost of being wrong way too high. A person who struggles to say sorry will never be able to change that behaviour until they face up to the underlying belief that they are not enough. On the other hand, the person who is quickly able to own mistakes, back down, and offer heartfelt apology knows they are not their behaviour. They have not tied their identity to being right. Saying sorry at the appropriate times then is natural and easy. For more information, go to oneminutecoach.com.au.
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2: There's a story about when bees were first introduced into Barbados in the West Indies. At first, the bees worked hard to gather pollen for the coming winter. But when winter never came and they realised that they were in a land of perpetual summer, they stopped working. Instead, they spent most of their time stinging the people. We generally think that prosperity is good, but it's also a problem. That's because most of us have it too easy. And when that happens, like the bees, we stop working and we start stinging each other. Our behaviour becomes selfish and harmful. We shouldn't only thank God for our prosperity, but also for the threats to our prosperity, if these lead us to greater love and more faith in Jesus. So let's be satisfied with the material things we have, but let's never be satisfied with our faith and our relationship with God.
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2: 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Yet he finishes one of his Psalms with these words, "But I trust in your unfailing love. My heart rejoices in your salvation. I will sing the Lord's praise, for he has been good to me." If you're in the midst of a crisis, struggle, or a general sense of hopelessness, let these thoughts from the Psalms be your word of encouragement today. Stay strong.
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4: There's one man that the Bible says impressed Jesus, not a rabbi or even one of his followers, but a Roman centurion, a Gentile, an outsider. His servant was sick and he believed Jesus could heal, and he said, "Lord, I do not deserve to have you come under my roof, but just say the word and my servant will be healed." Matthew chapter 8, verse 8. That's faith. Not loud or flashy, but humble and confident in Jesus' authority. This man understood something powerful. Jesus doesn't need to be physically present to move. He has authority over sickness, distance, and time itself. Matthew chapter 8, verse 10 says, "When Jesus heard this, he was amazed." Think about that. The Son of God, amazed by someone's faith. What if that could be you? Faith that trusts Jesus' word over what you see. Faith that says, "You don't have to prove it, I already believe it." That kind of faith moves mountains. That kind of faith moves the heart of God. So today, can you put your trust in Him to just say the word?
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1: Has your soul run dry? I'm Danny Sinnott with Another Brave to Go. It's a hard place to be, isn't it, when you've poured out all you have or had it sucked out of you. You find all of your passion and motivation at zero and your tolerance for others is short and you stop expecting good things in your life. It's often then that you lose your sense of purpose and you get into a mode of self-protection and just going through the motions. But the truth is that as humans, we only have a certain amount of reserve, and the things of the world that we try to fill ourselves up on are also limited in their capacity. And that's why we need living water, because living water never runs dry. It's freely available and it comes straight from the heart of God. But the old saying is also true that you can lead a horse to water, but you can't make it drink. God is there, though, beckoning us to draw from Him, to sit quietly and listen to the still small voice, to hear what He has planned for us, to refresh ourselves in the Word and to find the answers to our troubles, to receive His love through the people that He sends to us with kind words of encouragement and wisdom or a warm hug. Because you're not made just to exist and stumble your way through each day on your own. God wants so much more for you than the desert. God is tangible. God is real. God is love. And He has an incredible purpose for your life. But the real question here is, will you let Him pour into you with living water and create a garden in the wasteland? For more resources, podcasts, and videos on doing life together, head on over to our website, braveenough.org.
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1: Recently, a friend started a business that uses horses as a way to facilitate emotional development in children. 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In a similar way, research tells us that where dogs and cats are present, the health of those in aged care homes increases dramatically. 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God created animals as a reflection of His goodness and nature. The reconciliation of all creation includes a synergistic relationship with animals that brings life. Thank God for animals. 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
5: When you get into a blended family, please understand that you're entering elementary school. You need to learn. So, yes, I want to stay connected with my relationship with Christ. Yes, I want to make sure my spouse is right there in that priority list. But the third part of that is I need to go back to the basics and get back to learning.
6: That's Scott Martindale, and he's with us today on Focus on the Family with Jim Daly, along with his wife, Vanessa, to provide some advice for couples who are blending their families.
7: You know, John, according to God's design for marriage, it should be lifelong, but things happen in life. A spouse could pass away. There are things or biblical reasons for divorce that some may have to choose, and we want to make sure that everybody hears nobody is beyond God's restoration, nobody's beyond His reach, and we at Focus, we want to help you where you're at today to thrive in Christ in your marriage, whether it's the first marriage or perhaps the second marriage. We get it, and we know a lot of couples have experienced that, and we want to be here for you, and so today's program is going to be about how to make the best of your blended family situation.
6: And Vanessa and Scott are the founders of Blended Kingdom Families, a ministry that provides support and resources for blended families. They have four sons, and they've written a terrific book called Blended and Redeemed, the go-to field guide for the modern stepfamily.
7: Scott and Vanessa, welcome to Focus on the Family. It's great to have you.
8: Thank you.
9: Thank you so much.
8: Now, pleasure to be here.
7: The fact that you've raised four sons, maybe we should be doing a parenting program, not a marriage
8: program.
7: That would
8: be good.
7: But maybe next time we can concentrate on that, because I have two boys, and you have four. Wow, that's a lot.
9: It is.
7: And that's a great thing, by the way.
9: Yes.
7: A full quiver. But welcome to the program.
9: Well, thank you so much. We are honored to be here, and this is just such a blessing. So thank you.
7: Yeah, let's start, Vanessa, with you. You promised yourself after you divorced that you're never getting married again. Gene has said something similar that if you pass away, Jim, I'm not getting married again.
9: Yes.
7: But in your case, that's something that changed. So describe that.
9: Yeah.
7: You know, you went from this kind of hard position, it sounds like, to a softer position.
9: Yes.
7: Why?
9: Well, so after my divorce, I moved back home, moved in with my parents just to get back on my feet, and I had my son with me and was a single mom for about six years, and had kind of fallen away from church and got back into church and was serving at church and was seeking pastoral counseling after going through my divorce and just, you know, trying to get to a place of freedom and healing in my life. And I remember going into church one day, and my pastor approached me and said, "I've been praying for you, and I feel led to tell you to pray for your future husband and to pray for your former spouse." And I was like, I don't want to do either, because I had created this inner vow within myself that I was never going to get married again. I did not want to go through the pain of ever having to experience a divorce, watching my son go through that. And it was just a terrible experience. And I ended up taking the advice of my pastor, and I started praying about that, and along with pastoral counseling. And a few years later, I met Scott and understood why. You know, then my pastor asked me to do that, and just the blessing that came along with that. But also, as I went on this journey of seeking freedom, understanding what inner vows were and how that could have prevented me from the blessing that God had for me with my spouse now, Scott, and, you know, three more sons that we had together and everything, you know, our life now. And so it's been quite the journey.
7: Yeah. How long have you guys been married?
9: It'll be 12 years this November.
7: That just helps context. Yeah. You're working on your MFCC, your marriage and family
9: Master's counseling. Of Marriage and Family Therapy.
7: So that's wonderful. Scott, you are a counselor, correct?
3: I have been for almost 20 years.
7: Okay.
3: So an LPC, licensed professional counselor.
7: Right. So that, again, just sets with the audience. It's great when, and Dr. Dobson was that too, a PhD in child development, but blending those things that we can observe and learn of God's nature, which we're part of, then with the credentials to say we've studied this. And I think that's really important. Vanessa, before I let this one go, I just got to probe a little bit more.
9: Yes.
7: Because you were in that spot creating this inner vow saying, I don't want to be hurt again, therefore I'm not going to get married. And then you prayed about it, the challenge of your pastor, pray for your ex-husband, pray for your future husband. Did you feel, once you met Scott, was it all tidy and tied up in a bow and it was all fine, or did these inner voices, inner vows keep coming back? And then how did you wrestle them down, and how did Scott either help you? I'm sorry to ask
9: this.
7: How did he help you or hurt you in that part of it?
9: Well, inner vows, it's where we take control out of God's hand and put it in ours, and it's where we make ourselves the God of that area that we've experienced trauma or turmoil in our life. And so, and it's usually with the statement of, I'm never going to let this happen to me again. Right. I'm not going to do X, Y, and Z. And so for myself, it was Psalm 139 prayer, which is a very dangerous prayer. It's, you know, search in me, God, reveal in me, is there anything that I have taken out of your hands and taken control of? And then it's repenting. God, forgive me for taking that control out of your hands and trying to control it myself. And then renouncing that. And then also seeking forgiveness, asking yourself for forgiveness for that situation, have an empathy for yourself, but also asking forgiveness for maybe the person that hurt you, forgiving them. And then I think, as you know, when we begin to blend in our marriage, what we call our landmines. So you will see things pop up, and it's usually an abnormal reaction, like, oh, your voice went like 10 octaves higher. That was not a normal reaction from you. And so then you begin to have conversations of, what is in me, what is within me that made me act that way, or what is within me that is making me feel that way? And having those conversations and beginning to process and dissect that. Scott and I are also big proponents of biblical counseling. And so we saw a biblical counselor. And so together we processed that out. And there was a lot that, even though I had gone through freedom and healing through church and, you know, pastoral counseling, there was still a lot there that I still needed to work through and deal with.
7: Well, I really appreciate that, because I think that's how is going to, you know, it can sound like, well, I bundled it all up and it was done, but it's more like gardening.
9: Yes.
7: These weeds are popping up throughout the rest of your life.
9: Yes.
7: And you got to just keep plucking the weeds, the things that are going to choke off the good fruit.
9: Yes.
7: Right. And that's true for all of us. That's what's so amazing. This isn't like a second marriage thing. This is a first marriage thing.
9: Right. Yes.
7: Because we bring all those fears into the relationship when we get married.
9: Right.
7: Regardless of what the situation is.
9: Yeah. And I think through that process, I learned is that fear is from the enemy, but fear hinders us from the blessings of God. And so if we're letting that rule and we're holding on to these things, that does not allow God to move in and through us and in our life to do the things that he wants to do.
7: You know, it's interesting. You're saying this, and I'm thinking of a few months ago, somebody shared with me, and you may have already heard this, but when you're lacking patience, you pray for patience. What does God give you? He doesn't even give you patience. He gives you difficulties to learn patience. And that's kind of what you're saying in this regard, recognizing this control issue. So, Lord, help me with my control. He doesn't simply take it away, so you have no more. He has identified it for you. Now you got to deal with it.
9: Our need for control is a lack of trust in God.
7: Wow.
9: So when we feel the need to do X, Y, and Z, say X, Y, and Z, make these inner vows, it's, and we can say all day, and I've said it before too, God, I trust you, I trust you. But do you really trust me with this area of your life? Do you trust that I can do this and whatever the outcome is? And so if you are needing or feeling the need to take control of an area of your life, again, just apply the three R's and the F for forgiveness. Those are some easy practical steps and spiritual steps that you can do to reveal that and then be in a better place where God can move and act in your life.
7: Yeah. Vanessa, you had a dream during a difficult time in your marriage. What was the dream and how did it communicate to you that God knows you're there and he knows your situation?
9: Oh gosh, I have a lot of dreams. And so I know the Lord speaks to people in different ways, but I dream a lot. I dream almost every night. And I just feel that it's one of the ways that the Lord speaks to me. And during our litigation season, which is really where the birth of the ministry came to be, I had a dream, multiple dreams, but this one dream, it was a refining dream. And ultimately, it was me being in the fire. And I think of in the book of Daniel, Ashrach, Meshach, and Abednego. Their names are so hard to say. But I think about them because in this dream, I was wearing this dress and you could tell that I had come out of the fire and there was like kind of like soot and stuff all over this dress. And I remember in my dream, there was a book and I'm reading this book and I turned to this page and the Holy Spirit is next to me in this dream and points to this word. And in the dream, I asked what it meant and it was redeemed. And we were in this season of just battling in this, you know, child custody lawsuit. We didn't understand why this was going on. And we were just constantly on our knees praying like, Lord, why? And I felt that in this dream, the Lord was revealing one, that he's refining us in this season. Mm-hmm. And it was such a beautiful experience. It was a very difficult experience. And so I would say to anybody that's in a refining season, if you feel like you're in the fire, man, embrace it. Like that is a beautiful and safe place to be, because just like precious metals, gold, so the refiner will heat up precious metals like gold, and it will strip all of the negative things out of it.
7: The impurities.
9: The impurities. And that dross is on the top and they draw off. The really cool thing about refining is that when it is at its purest form, you can see your reflection in it. So if you think of the Father and he's doing this refining in your life, people are then going to be able to see the reflection of Christ in you. And I think it's so beautiful, because when we harbor all that bitterness and all of that stuff within us, like that stuff is going to come out and it is ugly.
7: Yeah.
9: That refining. And that's what this dream was. And it gave me a better understanding of where we were at in the season, where the Lord was taking us, and things that we needed to do in our marriage to stay strong and cling to one another, but also fight for our family.
7: Vanessa, let me move to the children, because that's such a critical part of the blended family. And again, the concepts that we've been talking about are applicable to all of us. First-time family, second-time family, whatever it might be. But the kids in the blended family, it's hard to do, I think, the projection of God first, our marriage second, and the kids third, especially when the kids are feeling jealousy with the other spouse, whatever it might be, a mother or a father, but they don't feel quite like they're part of the family. What are we doing here, Mom?
9: Right.
7: You know, that kind of thing. How does a mom handle that? And Scott, I'm going to turn to you after that and say, how does a dad handle that in that blended family situation? So quietly, your previous children are coming to you saying, I don't know about Scott. I don't know about Dad.
9: Yeah.
7: What do you say?
9: You know, I grew up in a blended family, so that was me at one point when my mom and my stepdad, who is my father, I do not know my biological father, but when they were married, I had my mom for so many years by myself. And so when you get married, that time and that attention is pulled and you feel that and you're like, what is going on? How do I make sense of this? My mom and stepdad, I call them the OG Blended Kingdom family, because, I mean, they just laid it out there from the beginning. My mom was like, hey, my husband comes first. I will never forget her telling me that. And at that time, like, I did not understand that. I was
7: How old were you?
9: I mean, I was probably 12. Ooh. I mean, I was young.
7: Yeah, but still, right on the edge of teenhood.
9: Well, and we married into a pastor's family. And so my mom and actually we both didn't know Jesus. And we came to know Jesus because of my stepdad and his family.
7: Wow.
9: And so we married into a family that, I mean, God was first and foremost. And so it really flipped our whole world upside down, but for the good. But I remember them saying, like, our marriage comes first. And I really didn't understand that until obviously was older and got married. Mm-hmm. And especially after Scott and I got married and, you know, we were in church and doing our pre-marriage counseling and biblical counseling, that we understood the importance of that. And so whenever we got married, I remember I had this mindset of, you have an alliance with your kid. You both have gone through this very hard experience. And so you're each other's number one, so to speak. I mean, you have God, but there's no spouse there. There's no marriage. So you're each other's number one. And if you think about being in a car, I'm in the driver's seat. My son is in the passenger seat. Scott comes along. He moves into the driver's seat. I move to the passenger seat and my son is in the back seat. And that is a totally different view.
7: That's a good metaphor for the whole thing.
9: For him. Yeah. Yes. And so, you know, it's having those intentional conversations. I think it's also allowing Scott and my son to let that bond and that establishment of trust and that foundation happen naturally. Not so much of my opinion of, oh, you know, you should do this or you should do this or, you know, trying to control that relationship or situation, but letting that happen naturally. And then as a family together, you know, we talk about marriage meetings and business meetings, but also family meetings are important too.
7: I would think, yeah.
9: Sitting down with the family, praying together, talking about the things that you want to accomplish. And it all depends on the age of the children, right? And so when we got married, my son was 7 years old. And so, I mean, he's still young, but, you know, was kind of getting it. And so we just, you know, we had these intentional conversations of, hey, you know, Scott is not your dad. He is your stepdad, bonus dad. I know everybody has different terms for it. But he is here to support you and help you. And, you know, we made it more of like, he is going to be a parental figure, but also a great friend and alliance for
7: you. What you're describing is such a natural thing. It's like if you take a pencil around you and your son and you drew that circle, that's kind of the battle you're coming out of with your ex-husband, right? I mean, you have this kind of spiritual, emotional circle around the two of you, and then all of a sudden, Scott's in the picture, and you've got to draw that circle around the three of you. And sometimes children just have a difficult time understanding that concept, because it was you and me, and now it's we. And you just have to slow down and be able to let them catch up and do the right thing, say the right thing. Yes. Scott, as a dad in that context, speak to that idea of engaging Vanessa's son, and now you're the bonus dad, or however you're going to express it, and how do you bond? How do you connect? How do you reassure this young man that you're in his corner, you're not in competition?
3: Yeah. I want to say one thing before I do the practical of that. I will say to any dad or stepdad is out there, I want you to understand that when you're dealing with the happiness or the bonding of your children and your blended family, know that that's going to take a long time. Yeah. So if you're in it for the quick attachment, or you think this is going to work quickly, you're not understanding the seasons that you're going to follow. So to ask me that question today, well, I look back and I say, well, I wish I would have been a little bit different in these stages. Now I'm looking at it going, oh, I understand why. I understand why that's important. Now, practically, as a new stepdad, if you're in a new blended family, you're looking at this and saying, hey, how do I do this? And every situation is different. And that's why blended families are so unique, because we talk about families and kids bonding, but they may only be with you 4 days a month. So you're like, okay, how do we do this and create family? The dynamics of a blended family are a multitude of who knows and what to do. Now, we've outlined in the book some practical steps, just about discipline, about how to have fun with your kids, how to, as a new stepdad coming in going, hey, I'm not here to, you know, if I'm walking into a tornado, my job is not to grab every piece and put it in the right spot. My job is to sit as a pillar, even when the wild, crazy winds are going around me, but to be solid and to make sure that my marriage is first, make sure that I'm connected to my relationship with Christ, because over time, that's what's going to matter. That's what's going to make the difference. You may not bond with your stepson or your stepdaughter in the first month. Vanessa will tell you a great story about her own personal life, that it took years before she understood the value of her stepdad and the value that he brought to their life. So when we talk about those situations, as a stepdad, you want to be right, but don't have an expectation of what's going to happen.
7: Well, I think it was so difficult, too, in that situation, spiritually, from a Christian standpoint. I mean, you guys are still believers in all this. It's really the one or two core ingredients that you don't want to drop. Because that relationship with that child could be really difficult, a lot of strain. Because that child's going through so much. Rejection. You know, whatever created the split of the parents, you know, that child feels some of that. Like, guilt? Did I have a role in that? Mm-hmm. All those things. So in that context, what I'm hearing you say is make sure the one or two things that are central is your relationship with Christ and mm-hmm. then your relationship with your spouse.
8: Yeah.
7: And the kids need to see that.
9: Yeah.
7: And then be patient with them, be godlike toward them. Meaning, and that's not easy because God's perfect and we're not.
3: Well, to make it really simple, I always tell couples that I'm counseling. I'm like, when you get into a blended family, please understand that you're entering elementary school. You need to learn. So, yes, I want to stay connected with my relationship with Christ. Yes, I want to make sure my spouse is right there in that priority list. But the third part of that is I need to go back to the basics and get back to learning. Because what you've been naturally taught is not the ingredient for success. Because not all that fits together in your new family. So you need to get down to basics and start learning.
7: Yeah.
3: What is it about discipline that I need to learn about my stepchildren? Well, we need to know that.
7: Yeah.
3: Because I see families that go into situations and the stepdad is taking discipline action on day one and there's no trust. There's no foundation.
7: Yeah.
3: So it's going to explode.
7: Scott, we're winding down on time, so let me end with you. And this is really delicate, and you could both jump in, but you encourage blended families that their home is not broken. And I think as a child, because my mom and dad divorced when I was five, and then my mom remarried my stepdad at 8 and a half, and then she passed away when I was 9, and he bailed. He ran out on the family. We ended up in foster care. But the point of that is, I think as a child, I carried some of that broken feeling because I wasn't like everybody else. Now more kids are coming from broken homes. But back then, I mean, it was a little more rare. But speak to the feeling of brokenness and that God will take these broken pieces and put them back together.
3: Let me first say, there's a real enemy who wants you to feel broken. So we have to understand, and Vanessa talks about this really well, the spiritual battle around our marriage and our spiritual battle for our children. And we have a real enemy. His name is Satan, and he hates us. And he wants to do nothing but destroy marriage and destroy family. And he does that through very, you know, snaky ways. And he uses this word like broken, unredeemable, unreachable, unhealable. And he makes us believe that. And as Christians, we tend to fall into this category of, well, let's put them in different spaces. Let's make sure that we understand where people are and where we are as Christians and say, well, this church is, we're all about enjoying each other and we're going to sing. But there are broken people and people who feel broken because they've been lied to. So I want to get to the question you asked. What do you do when you feel that way? And what is the approach about the concept of the blended family and where does it sit? The truth is we're all broken. We've all disappointed our Creator. We've all fallen short of the glory of God. But we have a Savior in Jesus who is a redeeming Savior who through His blood redeems us and forgives us. We need to make sure that we understand that that is a blanket. That is not
7: covers it all.
3: A choice of, well, this one yes, this one no, this one yes, this one no. And I think blended families come from this area of shame. And I say that blended families, I think all people come with an area of shame. They all come with, let me tell you what's good, let me hide what's bad. I'll tell you what about my great marriage, but I'm going to hide my addiction. But blended families have a little bit more on the surface because they can see, oh, is this your son? No, that's my stepson. Oh, why is your name different? So blended families are identified. And so they come in and say, where does the blood of Christ reside with me? And I, for me, I am a pretty simple person. So I look at it and say, hey, if Jesus said this, then it applies to you. So brokenness cannot exist under the forgiveness of Christ. And even though we've failed him, we have an ability to be redeemed. I refuse to live in a world where the concept of generational divorce exists purely because people don't believe in Jesus or don't believe what Jesus can do. And that's what happens, is these generational curses that get passed down and people and brokenness, and they never kind of turn back to the source. And that's where I want people to go. Because the label will only exist as long as you give it air to.
7: Yeah, it's so good. And the general principle that the things that pull us closer to the Lord are good things, even though they may be difficult circumstances. And I think that's the beauty of the fact that he works with those that are in the street not up on the mountaintop. Mm-hmm. He's there for them, but I think those broken places are where God does great work in us.
9: Yeah. So. It's I think we talk about this in the book, but brokenness is something we go through. It's not who we are. We are a new creation in Christ. It's something that we go through. And I like to use this example, but if you have your house and you have your foundations, the walls can come crumbling down and the house can be broken. But with Christ as our foundation, we can rebuild and right. back up. I think of Ezra and Nehemiah. We can rebuild and build it back strategically. Mm-hmm. And when we do it God's way, it can be beautiful. It can be blessable. And it can be the most amazing thing in the world.
7: Yeah. Well, that's so good. And you guys have really expressed it so well in your book, Blended and Redeemed. And thanks for being with us. Thanks for, like John said earlier, just opening up and saying, here we are.
3: Love
7: and,
3: that.
9: Well, it's thank you for having us.
7: So wonderful. And today I was relating to so much of what you were saying for my own life.
9: Yes.
7: So these are the principles that we all need to be applying. Mm.
6: Again, the full title of the book is Blended and Redeemed, the go-to field guide for the modern step family. It's got so much great content, and I know you'll benefit from this, or someone in your sphere of influence will deeply appreciate it. 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

It was just two lovers sitting in the car, listening to Blonde, falling for each other. Pink and orange skies, feeling super childish. No Donald Glover. Missed call from my mother.

we were just two lovers. Feet up on the dash, driving nowhere fast, burning through the summer. Radio on blast, make the moment last. She got solar power. Minutes feel like hours. She knew she

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2: One of the things that many people end up concluding in life is that they just don't have the power to change. They can see some things wrong in themselves. They know that they are. They've tried to change. But somehow they just don't have the power. I have some good news for you today. God is that power, and he's already given that power to change to anyone who's put their trust in Jesus, his son. Hi, I'm Bernie Diamond. Great to be back with you again. Today we're going to chat about the power to change from a different perspective. And do stick with me, because very soon I'll be telling you about my latest life application book. It's called How to Enter God's Rest, and I'd love to send you a free copy to help you do just that. Enter into God's rest. Hey, we've been chatting these last few weeks about the incredible blessing that comes from the righteousness of God, the harvest of righteousness that God has planned for you and me. Here it is in a nutshell. God is righteous, pure, holy, perfect. And you and I, well, without putting too fine a point on it, we're simply not. And that's the bad news. No surprise to God, mind you. He always knew that the moment he gave us a free will, it'd turn out that way. And so the bad news, both in terms of the insidious impact of our sin in robbing us of life here and now, and in robbing us of an eternity with God, so bad is this news that God sends Jesus, his son, to die on the cross, to pay the price of our sin, so that whoever believes in this Jesus can be back in a right standing with God. We believe in Jesus. We actually become as righteous as God himself. We become the righteousness of God. We're forgiven. Hallelujah. That is good news. Not something that we have to work our way into, a free gift from God, for by grace you have been saved through faith. And this not of your own doing, it is the gift of God, not the result of works, so that none may boast. But blind Freddy can see that being forgiven and having a right standing with God is only part of the equation. It's only the beginning. It's like a prisoner set free at the end of his sentence. He steps out of the prison gate, and it's a huge step, but it's only the first one of the rest of his life of freedom. Freedom is something to be lived out. And so it is for anyone who's taken that first step of believing in Jesus, believing that he died for us on that cross, believing he rose again from the dead to give us a new life, believing that he's placed his Holy Spirit inside us so that we can live that new life of freedom. Jesus said this, listen carefully, John chapter 8, beginning at verse 34. Jesus answered them, "Truly I tell you, everyone who commits sin is a slave to sin. The slave does not have a permanent place in the household. The son has a place there forever. So if the son makes you free, you will be free indeed." And the Apostle Paul, some decades on, restates it so that we won't miss it. Galatians chapter 5, verse 1. "For freedom Christ has set you free. So stand firm and do not submit again to the yoke of slavery." In other words, the reason that you've been set free is in order to be free, to live out your freedom. God hasn't set you free through this great and mighty act of love, the sacrifice of his son, in order for you to submit again to the yoke of slavery, which sin places on you. He set you free so that you can, in fact, be free from sin and its consequences. You and I both know, we chatted about this yesterday, that a prisoner who served his sentence steps out of that prison a free man. But he can return to his life of crime, and many of them do, and eventually he finds himself back behind bars again. Or he can live out his new life of freedom as a free man without breaking the law for the rest of his days and experience the freedom. I've never been incarcerated, but I thought about what a horrible thing that would be. I thought even just one night, let alone a year or two or 10 or 20, would be more than enough to convince anyone not to reoffend. But in fact, many, many do, and the majority of people in prison today are in fact reoffenders. It's incredible, mad you might say. But think about this. It's exactly what many a believer in Christ does. We believe, we take the first step of freedom, but then we go back living the life that caused us to be under condemnation before. only to find that this newfound freedom in Christ turns out not to be all that it was cracked up to be, because we're submitting back to the cruel yoke of slavery, sin. Now, in part, that's because sin is so deeply ingrained in our flesh. The Apostle Paul said this, Romans chapter 7, beginning at verse 15. I don't understand my own actions. I do not do what I want to do, but I do the very thing I hate, for I do not do the good that I want, but the evil I do not want is what I do. So I find this to be a law, that when I want to do what is good, evil lies close at hand, because I delight in the law of God in my innermost self, but I see in my members another law at work with the law of my mind, making me captive to the law of sin that dwells in my members. And that's a problem we all face. Man, this sin thing is so strong in me. I'm so weak. How am I ever going to live out this righteousness of God? How am I ever going to reap the harvest, the blessing, the fruit of righteousness? I just can't do it. And therein lies the whole point. You and I can't do it. We can't do it on our own. We simply can't. I can't and you can't. We need the blessing of God. We need the power of God to change. Question is, where do you get it? Will he give me the power? Will he give you the power? What would you say if I told you we already have the power? Have a listen to this promise from God's word. 2 Peter chapter 1, beginning at verse 2. May grace and peace be yours in abundance in the knowledge of God and of Jesus Christ our Lord. His divine power has given us everything needed for life and godliness through the knowledge of him who called us by his own glory and goodness. Thus, he has given us through these things his precious and very great promises, so that through them you may escape from the corruption that is in the world because of lust, and you may become participants of the divine nature. Now, need something to be godly? I do. You do too. Well, God has already given us that. Past tense. It's a done deal. Don't you love that? God has already given us everything needed for life. In other words, he's given us our lives back, real life, abundant life, because we are now righteous through faith in Jesus. We have a right standing with God. And not just for life, but for godliness. He's given us everything we need to escape from the corruption of this world and become, wait for this, participants of the divine nature, to be one with God and to know God so deeply, for the image of God to be so bright, so vibrant, so powerful in us. Get it? We already have everything we need. Just like Jesus prayed for us in John chapter 17, that we would become one with him the way he and his dad were one. We don't have to work at that. The closer we get to Jesus, the more we change. The more we love him and experience his love, the more our behavior changes. And that's why we stand firm. That's why our lives change. 2 Peter chapter 1, verse 5. For this reason, you must make every effort to support your faith with goodness, and goodness with knowledge, and knowledge with self-control, and self-control with endurance, and endurance with godliness, and godliness with mutual affection, and mutual affection with love. For if these things are yours and are increasing among you, they keep you from being ineffective and unfruitful in the knowledge of our Lord Jesus Christ. Friend, God has given you and me so much in Jesus. Wake up. Stop grumbling. Stop living under this deception that we can't beat sin in our lives. It's already been beaten on the cross. We already have a new life through the empty tomb. We already have the power of the Spirit, the very same one who raised Jesus from the dead. Read Ephesians chapter 1. We have already been blessed with every spiritual blessing in heavenly places. Believe that. That's God's promise. The power to change. Life's hard, right? I mean, it's good, but it can be hard with things coming at you from every side, as they so often do. And then there are the things bubbling along inside us, all of which can rob us of the peace that God so desperately wants to give us. That's why I'd so love to send you a free copy of my latest book, How to Enter God's Rest. Because God's Word, man, it's alive and active. 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
0: 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Scott is the agent passionate about selling your property. 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
3: In this bulletin, the government facing calls to combat food waste and more on the issue of artificial intelligence. With the details, I'm Tracy Weir. The opposition claims the federal government can't be trusted to protect Australian artists from AI companies. Labor originally pledged tech companies would have to pay local artists if their work was used to build AI systems, but the government is now considering giving firms open access to artist content unless creatives decide to actively opt out. Senior Liberal MP Dan Tehan argues the move would betray the arts industry.
4: No one can have faith, including the creative artists here in Australia, on anything the Prime Minister says. Because the Prime Minister said to our artists here in Australia, don't worry, I've got your back. And then they're considering options where they might sell them out.
3: Labor MP Claire Clutterham says the party is still considering its options. Labor is expected to tighten some visa categories in a bid to bring down Australia's migration rate. After a six-week delay, the Albanese government will outline its plans today. It's understood there could be a reduction in bridging visas, reworking the skills program, and fast-tracking the appeals process. Migration Institute Chief Executive Peter Van Vliet says it needs to be carefully calibrated.
5: Every part has a different economic impact. For instance, students, they're one of our top four export industries, big economic impact there. Skilled workers, particularly in regional Australia, they're crying out for skilled migrants. That's a hard area to cut. So it's easy to say reduce migration, but finding an area to reduce is the hard part.
3: Tony Burke will announce the policy at the National Press Club. The federal government is facing growing calls to step up efforts against food waste. A new survey report reveals Australia is binning more than 29 million meals every single day. Experts warn the nation is now on track to miss its goal of halving food waste by 2030. OzHarvest is calling for household waste programs and tax offsets for farmers to help fix the problem. Belarus has freed 25 prisoners in return for a further easing of US sanctions. US envoy John Cole says hundreds more could be released in a month. The deal is the latest to emerge from a series of negotiations stretching back over a year between Mr. Cole and Belarusian President Alexander Lukashenko. Sport, and in AFL, Hawthorn's Dylan Moore says they will be looking to right some wrongs when they play Brisbane on Saturday night in their prelim final. The Hawks had a 67-point loss to the Lions last time the two sides met, back in round 22, with small forward Nick Watson finishing the game goalless. But Moore says he's backing in his fellow small forwards to put in a better performance.
6: We feel like their four smalls up forward are probably the best in the competition and we're chasing them. We know we have to definitely be better that night, and if we're not that good, we know at the other end of the ground they're going to be pretty special.
3: Kickoff at the MCG is at 5:15. That's the latest news and sport. I'm Tracy Weir.
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7: Partly cloudy day today. Winds southeasterly 15 to 20 k's an hour, increasing to 25 k's an hour, but turning easterly 15 to 20 k's an hour this afternoon, heading towards an expected top of 21 degrees. Looking ahead to tomorrow, sunny and 23.
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1: 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With Cannon Crows, Mr. Jones. Hey, how you doing? It's Jason with you. 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
1: Not too far away this morning, we're going to hear from Guy Sebastian. Got a brand new song not too far away as well from Jay Davids. Later on in the morning, it's the Voice FM Job Spot. We'll check a few things that are happening in our community and a whole heap more, including Jay checking out what's happening with the early morning traffic just after 6:30 this morning. Here's Sigala.

0: It's the Voice FM Morning Brew. It's a voice for hope at 92.9. Jay Davids is the name of the artist. And the song is called On My Way. It's brand new music at Voice FM. We're not too far away from hearing from Terri-Ann. Well, it is that time where Jason likes to dig deep for the useless information of the day. It was 60 years ago on this day, the 17th of September, that Mission Impossible began on US television, 1966, on this day. There you go. It was also in 1966 that the Roadrunner cartoon show began on US television. And have you seen that they've actually just released a Coyote and Roadrunner cartoon movie? And it has really dogged at the box office, apparently. There you go. Also, it was on this day, the 17th of September, that Les Paul, you know, the famous guitar maker, released possibly the shortest record ever. Magic Melody Part 2 was released on this day, the 17th of September 1955, on this day by Les Paul. The single contained only two musical notes. There you go. There's your useless information for the day. If you want some useful information, it's our celebration shout out. It'll be here a little bit later on in the morning, and you can let us know about your celebration and we'll shout out about it together after 8 this morning. Yes, go to our website, 929voice.fm.
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4: Checking all things traffic in Toowoomba this morning. Quite clear on the inbound run through Redwood, and we've got the Toowoomba Connection Road. Really no dramas. Clear towards James Street, no dramas there. Looks like it moves well on Chalk Drive. No problems from Hume Street across to Ruthven Street. Little delay Ruthven Street around the James Street intersection. Keep an eye on that. Bridge Street from the west looking clear. No dramas. The bypass also good this morning. The Baker's Duck now has a full dine-in brunch menu. If your slow morning starts with a coffee and sourdough, the Baker's Duck has you covered. Walk-ins welcome 7 days a week. Station sponsor, the Baker's Duck. 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
5: In stories making news, Labor is expected to tighten some visa categories in a bid to bring down Australia's migration rate. After a six-week delay, the Albanese government will outline its plans today. Belarus has freed 25 prisoners in return for a further easing of US sanctions. The deal is the latest to emerge from a series of negotiations between US envoy John Cole and Belarusian President Alexander Lukashenko, who is a close friend of Russian President Vladimir Putin. European Commission President Ursula von der Leyen has told Canadian Prime Minister Mark Carney she wants to open the door for Canada to become the European Union's first associate member. The development is a sign of deepening ties as both confront growing tensions with the US president. Sport and to the AFL, where Carlton's Nick Newman and Nick Haynes have both signed one-year deals to play on into 2027, while Ollie Hollins has signed on for a further 3 years. That's the news and sport headlines. More details soon.
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6: Mostly sunny day coming up today, and winds, they should be 15 to 20 k's an hour, tending northeast to southeasterly this morning, heading towards an expected top of 21 degrees.
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0: A voice for hope, Voice FM. It's the Morning Brew. That is Passenger and Sword from a Stone. I really do like that song. Hey, how you doing? On the way very soon, we're going to hear from John Reddick. He's got a song very soon for us.
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0: All right, coming up on the Community Billboard, Saturday, October 10. It's going to be a big day, 12 hours of prayer and worship. Yes, indeed. It's happening at Peace Lutheran Church at Gatton, 85 Spencer Street in Gatton, from the 10th of October, from 8 a.m. for 12 hours of seeking God together, broken into 3-4-hour blocks where there's worship, there's prayer, declaring and decreeing God's word and meditating and listening for the word of God. It's going to be a fantastic time, the 12 hours of prayer and worship. We're going to find out a little bit more about that from Mark and the team as that gets a little bit closer, but get that in your diary. It is happening Saturday 10th at Peace Lutheran Church in Gatton. If there is something happening in our community, we love telling everybody about it. So come on, send us an email. hello@radio929.fm.
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It's Ann Wilson. She's strong. On the way soon, we'll get the latest news, sport and weather details. And also coming up after 7 this morning, the Voice FM job spot. If you're looking for work, we might have exactly what you're looking for. Jay's got some traffic information very soon as well. Here's Banners at Voice.

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2: In this bulletin, the hotel industry concerned by proposed migration changes and the upcoming Royal Commission into Victoria's construction sector. With the details, I'm Tracy Weir. The hotel industry is warning the federal government against drastic migration cuts amid concerns of staff shortages. The Home Affairs Minister will unveil Labor's new immigration policy at the National Press Club today. Accommodation Australia Chief Executive James Goodwin says the sector is reliant on migrant workers.
3: Australia does need the right migration settings that meet both business and community expectations. The hotel industry needs migration due to workforce shortages. Any cuts to migration numbers are going to make it much harder for hotels to be able to access the workers we need.
2: Tony Burke is expected to announce tighter controls for student visas and family reunions. The opening hearing for the Royal Commission into the corruption within Victoria's construction sector will get underway next Wednesday. No witnesses will appear, with the Commissioner expected to outline his plans for the running of the inquiry during a short three-hour hearing. The sitting schedule and list of witnesses is yet to be finalised and could include former Premiers Daniel Andrews and Jacinta Allen, as well as union officials. A new report shows Australia is throwing away over 29 million meals each day as more households struggle with food insecurity. The findings warn the country is on track to miss its goal of halving food waste by 2030. OzHarvest CEO James Gough says waste is happening at every step of the supply chain.
4: A big portion at the farm gate, quite a bit in the middle, retailers and manufacturers, although there's some pretty good mechanisms set up. And then actually quite a lot of food waste happens in the home. We end up throwing out food that's perfectly edible just because we don't store it well.
2: Experts are calling on the federal government to urgently step in to help reach the target. A key US Republican claims American submarines rotating through WA as part of AUKUS could carry nuclear weapons, urging Australia to welcome the deterrent against China. House Representative Michael McCaul argued that deploying nuclear-armed vessels from HMAS Stirling is vital to deterring Beijing's threat toward Taiwan. Deputy Prime Minister Richard Marles reaffirmed Australia's commitment to anti-nuclear treaties, insisting foreign military ops must follow strict Australian sovereignty rules. Turning to sport, and in the NRL, Warriors playmaker Channel Harris Tevita admits he doesn't have a lot of experience at Eden Park ahead of Sunday's semi-final against the Knights. More than 50,000 fans expected to pack out the venue for the game against Newcastle. Harris Tevita says he's looking forward to the new scenery.
5: Well, I just know that All Blacks have won heaps of games here and, like you said, never played here before, but looking to make it one from one on Sunday.
2: The match is a sellout. That's the latest news and sport. I'm Tracy Weir.
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6: Checking all things traffic in Toowoomba this morning. Quite clear on the inbound run through Redwood and Withcott, the Toowoomba Connection Road. Really no dramas. Clear towards James Street and no dramas there. Looks like it moves well on Chalk Drive. No problems from Hume Street across to Ruthven Street. Little delay Ruthven Street around the James Street intersections. Keep an eye on that. Bridge Street from the west looking clear, no dramas. The bypass also good this morning. Baker's Duck now has a full dine-in brunch menu. If your slow morning starts with a coffee and sourdough, the Baker's Duck has you covered. Walk-ins welcome 7 days a week. 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
7: Mostly sunny day coming up today and winds northeast to southeasterly through the morning, heading towards an expected top today of 21 degrees, a UV index of 8, which is very high, with sun protection recommended 8:20 a.m. until 3 p.m.
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0: 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Hey, how you doing? It's Jason with you this morning. Oh, look, it's the Morning Brew. 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
0: Alrighty, up on the Voice FM Job Spot today, Act for Kids has an early year support worker position available right here in Toowoomba, and they'll be working with little ones and their families through play-based learning and home visits. 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
2: Today's encouraging words come from Romans 8, verse 6. The mind governed by the flesh is death, but the mind governed by the Spirit is life and peace. 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

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We've got the latest news headlines. We'll also check in with Jason, find out what's happening with the traffic this morning as well. Later on tonight, it is Red Dirt Radio. We are very excited for your country music fix happening from 6 o'clock tonight. Bands just like this one. It's the brand new song from Rowdy's Rose. It's called In His Arms. Voice.

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4: G'day everybody, checking all things traffic in Toowoomba this morning from the southwest side of town. Not too bad. Anzac Avenue moving well. Drayton Road currently no issues on the inbound run. Tor Street, chance for some usual slight delays around the intersection to Hursley Road, maybe even up towards Taylor Street and Newtown. There's some standard hold-ups, Ruthven Street and James Street, that continue. No dramas on any major roads, with the Warrego Highway looking clear. The bypass also no issues this morning. The Baker's Duck is at the SG Markets every Sunday morning on Baker Street. Fresh bakes from the Baker's Duck straight out of the oven. The Baker's Duck, best enjoyed fresh. Station sponsor. 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
5: In stories making news, Australian men who father children to foreign women overseas could be compelled to pay child support under reforms being introduced by the federal government. Social Services Minister Tanya Plibersek will introduce the bill to Parliament today. The first hearing for the long-awaited Royal Commission into Corruption within Victoria's construction sector has been set down for next week. The sitting schedule and list of witnesses is yet to be finalised, but could include former Premiers Daniel Andrews and Jacinta Allen, as well as union officials. Investigations are underway into the cause of a fatal helicopter crash in Los Angeles. The aircraft belonged to NBC News and was filming a separate fatal bus accident at the time. Sport and Formula One has released its calendar for 2027, with the Australian Grand Prix running from April 1st to 4th as the third round. The four-day event will feature Melbourne's first short-format Formula One sprint race on Saturday. That's the news and sport headlines. I'm Tracy Weir. More details soon.
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6: Mostly sunny day coming up today, and winds northeast to southeasterly through the morning, heading towards an expected top today of 21 degrees, a UV index of 8, which is very high, with sun protection recommended 8:20 a.m. until 3 p.m.
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0: 92.9 Voice FM, Natasha Bedingfield. These words. Hey, how you doing? We're getting so close to Toowoomba Carnival of Flowers this weekend. We are very excited to be a part of the Carnival Parade on Saturday. We're going to be parked up, so to speak, on the little podium outside of Subway in Margaret Street. And we'll be telling you all about the Carnival Parade. And if you haven't checked out the street closures, you can do that at tcof.com.au. That's tcof.com.au for the Grand Central Floral Parade 2026, and the temporary road closures, there is quite a few around the CBD area. So check that out if you do plan on going anywhere on Saturday morning.
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0: Hey, one of the things up on the Community Billboard that is happening over Carnival is the Toowoomba Orchid Society Spring Show. They are very excited to bring that from tomorrow, the 18th, Friday the 18th, through until Sunday the 20th. It's going to be happening at St. Paul's Church Hall, 28 Phillip Street in Toowoomba. Open from 8:30 until 3 Friday and Saturday, 8:30 until 2 on Sunday. 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And if you do want to know more about it, all of the proceeds going to Momentum Mental Health through the event, and information is available at toowoombaorchidsociety.com. That's from Friday as part of Carnival of Flowers. 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
1: Studies have found that music has multiple positive effects on our mood, our state of mind, and even the chemical states of our bodies. 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Worship is meant as a response to God's place in our lives and becomes the foundation from which we bring God's values into society. Worship is about submitting our life to God, not just making us feel better.
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It's a voice for hope. Hey, how you doing? It's Jason with you this morning. We're not far away from the latest news, sport and weather details. We'll check in again with Jay and find out what's happening with the traffic around the place this morning. Yesterday morning, did you hear Greg scored $150 cold hard cash on our perfect match yesterday morning, thanks to our station sponsor, Jackie Walker Sells. A fantastic win for Greg yesterday morning. And if you would like to be a part of our next perfect match, it's just a simple word association game up against Jackie Walker. We're going to do that next Wednesday morning. You can register at 929voice.fm. Click on the Morning Brew to actually click on the button that says Perfect Match. Put your name and phone number in there and register. You could be a cash prize winner next Wednesday morning. All thanks to our friends at Jackie Walker Sells. Here's Dean Lewis. Darling.

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3: In this bulletin, Tony Burke to address the National Press Club and families urged to have a conversation with elderly drivers. With more, I'm Tracy Weir. The federal government insists slowing down visa approvals is an effective way to manage migration. The Home Affairs Minister is today preparing to unveil the government's new migration policy during a speech at the National Press Club. Ahead of the speech, Tony Burke told Parliament the policy will strike a sensible and sustainable balance.
4: The more tools that are available, the better we can target the system. The best form of outcome there will be if we are able to sort our way through for a legislative option. In the absence of that, there are still more levers that the government will be able to use, and I'll be making those announcements.
3: Regional MPs are urging Labor to speed up backpacker visa processing, warning delays are triggering workforce shortages. Australian men who father children to foreign women overseas could be compelled to pay child support under reforms proposed by the federal government. Social Services Minister Tanya Plibersek will introduce the Child Support and Family Assistance Legislation Amendment Bill, which aims to slash the billions in unpaid child support while protecting vulnerable parents and children from family violence. Families are being urged to start conversations with their older loved ones about their driving retirement. Research shows almost 60% of older adults don't have a plan for when they will give up the keys. ACU road safety expert Dr. Joanne Bennett says it can be a major transition.
5: Driving retirement can be a difficult time for older adults as they not only have to adjust to the practical challenges of how to get around, but also the loss of lifestyle, independence and sense of identity that driving has afforded them.
3: In some states, to prove driving competency, a doctor's certificate is required once drivers reach a certain age. AI company Anthropic has signed an agreement to use part of a $32 billion data centre proposed for a site on Queensland's Western Downs. The data centre is expected to be the country's largest and marks the company's first investment in Australia. In New South Wales, the planning minister is believed to have intervened in the City of Sydney's planned Town Hall Square. The Telegraph reports Paul Scully has used ministerial powers to block the controversial proposal being approved by council, pending advice from the Independent Planning Commission. If it is deemed a state significant development, then final approval would be out of the council's hands. Sport and Formula One has released its calendar for 2027 with the Australian Grand Prix running from April 1st to 4th. As the third round, the four-day event will feature Melbourne's first short-format Formula One sprint race on Saturday. Ticket prices are rising again, with four-day general admission passes increasing to $425. That's up $40 in 2026. That's the news and sport. I'm Tracy Weir.
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6: G'day everybody, another look at all things traffic in Toowoomba this morning. Looks pretty good up through Harristown, Anzac Avenue, not too bad. Light delays to expect, James Street throughout, Harry Street the same. There's a little bit of congestion, Chalk Drive across to Ruthven Street as usual. No dramas from the north of New England Highway. The Warrego Highway, a clear run this morning as well, no major delays. Carrington Road, Hursley Road, clear from the west. A good run inbound towards the Clifford Gardens Shopping Centre at the moment. The Baker's Duck is at the SG Markets every Sunday morning on Baker Street. Fresh bakes from the Baker's Duck straight out of the oven. 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Station sponsor, the Baker's Duck, more local traffic in 30 minutes on 92.9 Voice FM.
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7: Mostly sunny day coming up today and winds northeast to southeasterly through the morning, heading towards an expected top today of 21 degrees, a UV index of 8, which is very high, with sun protection recommended 8:20 a.m. until 3 p.m.
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You too with Mary J. Blige. I really like that version of that song. It's called One. On the way very soon, we're hearing from Nathan Tasker. Got a brand new song soon from Patrick Mabry. And Celebration Shoutout is here. Don't forget, tomorrow morning, Friday morning, as always, we have the high-pitched dad. We find out a little bit about Travis and his three little girls and how it is being a dad to three little ones. He's always after some advice. Him and his wife are wonderful human beings, and they just love getting out and sharing the life that it is bringing up those three little girls. You can join in all the fun tomorrow morning with Travis, the high-pitched dad at Voice FM.

0: 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It's the Morning Brew. Brand new music from Patrick Mabry. It's called 3 Days Later. Very soon, we're hearing from Nathan Tasker.
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0: Oh, yes, indeedy. It is a celebration and a shout-out this morning to Kaya. Happy birthday, Kaya. I hope you're having an absolutely amazing day today, celebrating along with some famous folks, including Scott Kahn, who's 62 today. He's an Australian singer. Also, a US singer is Anastasia. She is 58 today. Also birthdaying today is Damon Hill, the English racing driver, who is 66 today. Baz Luhrmann, the Australian director, is 64 today. Zipping around the world for the World Day of Observances since 2001. Today, the 17th of September, has been Australian Citizenship Day. It is World Patient Safety Day today, according to the World Health Organization. In the United States today, it is Constitution Day. And it is also National Apple Pudding, Apple Dumpling Day. National Apple Dumpling Day. There you go. There's a strange one. Yes, it is our celebration shout-out. Remember, if you've got a celebration, we love shouting out about those. And you can do that by stopping by our website, 929voice.fm. 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And you can even record your own celebration shout-out message. 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
1: Today's encouraging words come from Romans 8, verse 6. 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If you'd like to refresh with today's words to live by, see the encouraging words at our social media pages at Facebook and Instagram, or open the YouVersion Bible app on your phone for today's verse of the day.

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6: G'day everybody, another look at all things traffic in Toowoomba this morning. Looks pretty good up through Harristown, Anzac Avenue, not too bad. Light delays to expect. James Street throughout, Harry Street the same. There's a little bit of congestion, Chalk Drive across to Ruthven Street as usual. No dramas from the north of New England Highway. The Warrego Highway a clear run this morning as well, no major delays. Carrington Road, Hursley Road clear from the west. A good run inbound towards the Clifford Gardens Shopping Centre at the moment. The Baker's Duck is at the SG Markets every Sunday morning on Baker Street. Fresh bakes from the Baker's Duck straight out of the oven. The Baker's Duck, best enjoyed fresh. Station sponsor, the Baker's Duck, more local traffic in 30 minutes on 92.9 Voice FM.
7: In stories making news, a report has found members of Gen Z are falling victim to scams more than any other concert ticket buyers. Younger fans are more likely to try social media to get tickets to sold-out events. And the Wiggles will be part of this year's AFL Grand Final Parade. The big red car will feature all eight Wiggles next Friday, with the group performing at Melbourne Park Oval before the parade gets underway. The latest domain data highlights a significant divide between buyer budgets and seller expectations across Brisbane. And the United States Central Bank has raised interest rates for the first time in 3 years. To sport, an Aussie tennis star Alex de Minaur says he's using this weekend's Davis Cup tie against Poland to reboot his season after an early exit from the US Open. And a hamstring injury for US import Josiah Jordan-James has left the Breakers scrambling just days out from the NBL tip-off. That's the news and sport headlines. I'm Tracy Weir. More details soon.
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8: Mostly sunny day coming up today and winds northeast to southeasterly through the morning, heading towards an expected top today of 21 degrees, a UV index of 8, which is very high, with sun protection recommended 8:20 a.m. until 3 p.m.
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0: 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It's a voice for hope. What a busy weekend we've got coming up this weekend for Carnival. Let's check a couple of things that are coming up. Yeah, maybe not this weekend, though.
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0: All right, Carnival of Flowers is this weekend. TCOF.com.au to check out all the details. There's a bunch of things starting on tomorrow that is leading up for the Carnival of Flowers. St. Luke's Flower Art and Music Festival kicks in from tomorrow. We're going to catch up with John a little later on in the morning. St. Matthew's in Bloom, Beatrice Street in Drayton. They're starting off tomorrow from 9 a.m. with all of their celebrations for the Carnival of Flowers. It's something to get into your diaries, and I absolutely love not-for-profit organizations that support other not-for-profit organizations and charities, and one of those is the Toowoomba FXFJ Holden Inc. The All Holden Day is coming up, and they raise money every year for other charities around the place. Why don't you get along and support the All Holden Day? It's going to be a lot of fun. Sunday, the 27th of September. Get that one in your diaries. It's coming up very soon. It's going to be happening at Valleys Rugby League Grounds from 9 a.m. on Sunday, the 27th of September. The All Holden Day, 40-year anniversary celebration of the club. What a fantastic time. And supporting some fantastic charities and food, music. It's going to be a big day for the All Holden Day, 27th of September. Now, if there's something happening in the community, let us know about it. Just like Marilyn from the All Holden Day, let us know about it. So send us an email, hello at radio929.fm.
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0: want to grow? I'm Danny Sinnott with Another Brave to Go. It might seem like a silly question, but it's such an important one because the moment we lose our desire to grow or don't feel any need for growth, we head towards becoming stagnant and eventually we lose our sense of meaning and purpose, mulling around in our comfort zone and unsatisfied with life. On the flip side, we rob others of new things that we could pass on to them. 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

Voice FM, it's the Morning Brew coming up after 9 this morning. I'm going to catch up with Dr. John from St. Luke's to find out a lot more about what is happening with the Flower Art and Music Festival as we get into our carnival weekend this weekend. Also coming up very soon, we'll get the latest news, sport and weather details. Here's Miles Smith.

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4: In this bulletin, Tony Burke preparing to unveil the government's migration policy and terror plots thwarted by ASIO. With the details, I'm Tracy Weir. The Albanese government will announce its immigration policy today in a bid to bring down the overseas intake. Labor believes it can reduce the temporary migration rate to around 225,000 over 2 years. It's expected to tighten rules around some visa classes and fast-track the appeals process to clear a backlog of asylum claims. The nation's spy agency has disrupted 4 major terrorism plots since the Bondi terror attack in December. The Australian reports the schemes were thwarted by ASIO in the first 6 months of the year. The opposition is urging the government to provide more detail when attacks are foiled by the authorities. Retailers are criticising what they're describing as watered-down workplace laws that had aimed to target abuse and violence towards staff. The Australian Retail Council says workplace protection order laws will fall short after passing Parliament without urgent interim orders for workers facing violence. A new report shows Australia is throwing away over 29 million meals each day as more households struggle with food insecurity. The findings warn the country is on track to miss its goal of halving food waste by 2030. OzHarvest CEO James Gough says waste is happening at every step of the supply chain.
5: A big portion at the farm gate, quite a bit in the middle, retailers and manufacturers, although there's some pretty good mechanisms set up. And then actually quite a lot of food waste happens in the home. We end up throwing out food that's perfectly edible just because we don't store it well.
4: Experts are calling on the federal government to urgently step in to help reach the target. Legislation to ease the backlog of Aboriginal land claims in New South Wales has now passed the state parliament. There are more than 44,000 claims currently under review across the state. The Minns government says the reforms will make it easier to manage Crown land and cut red tape. The Wiggles will be part of this year's AFL Grand Final Parade. The Big Red Car will feature all 8 Wiggles next Friday, with the group performing at Melbourne Park Oval before the parade gets underway. To sport, and in AFL, Sydney Swans coach Dean Cox says nullifying the Dockers midfield will be one of the keys to victory in tomorrow's prelim final at the SCG. He says Brody Grundy has been working on how to keep Luke Jackson quiet.
6: Yeah, he's a phenomenal footballer. You know, I think not only with his ruck work, but certainly the way that he follows up after that and the ground ball presence that he does have. And I think that's also a strength of Brody's as well. We need to understand the form that Luke is in. Brody's done a lot of homework on him throughout the week.
4: Kickoff at the SCG is 20-8. In the NRL, the Roosters believe they'll be better for the run after their qualifying final loss to the Panthers. Their season will now go on the line against the Sharks on Saturday night in an elimination semi-final at Allianz Stadium. That's the news and sport. I'm Tracy Weir.
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7: Mostly sunny day, winds easterly 15 to 20 k's an hour. They should be northeast to southeasterly later on, heading towards an expected top today of 21 degrees, down to a low overnight tonight of just 8 degrees, 23 expected tomorrow, and a warm one coming up for this carnival weekend. Saturday and Sunday, beautiful, and Sunday, 28 and 29 degrees.
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0: The Voice FM Morning Brew, it's a voice for hope with the Foo Fighters, Learning to Fly. We got a great song on the way soon from the Afters. What else?
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0: On the way soon, we're going to hear from Josiah Queen. Dr. John from St. Luke's is going to be in to talk more this morning about the Flower Art and Music Festival, which is coming up this year. Seriously, I'm so impressed with a group that can be organising themselves for 60 years. Continuous participation in the Carnival of Flowers for St. Luke's. It's a fantastic story from Dr. John. 1966, they started their involvement with the Carnival of Flowers. Fantastic stuff. Here's Mitch King.

0: 92.9 Voice FM, A Voice for Hope. It's the afters, Eve of a Miracle. It's a brand new song. Also, very soon, we're hearing from Josiah Queen. He's got a new song for us as well. Hey, something that's coming up next, well, this week, from Friday through to Sunday the 27th, is St. Matthew's in Bloom at Beatrice Street in Drayton. There's church tours of the beautiful old church. There's craft stalls and Devonshire teas as well. 9 till 12 at St. Matthew's in Bloom at Beatrice Street in Drayton. And a little bit later on this hour, we're going to be catching up with John to talk about St. Luke's and their Flower Art and Music Festival, which is also happening from this Friday through until the 23rd of September, from 9 till 4 daily, St. Luke's Flower Art and Music Festival. We're going to find out some more about that from Dr. John a little bit later on this morning at Voice.
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0: 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Today's encouraging words.
1: Today's encouraging words come from Romans 8, verse 6. The mind governed by the flesh is death, but the mind governed by the Spirit is life and peace. Two things that are hard to manufacture. Life real, full, abundant life, and peace. They come from where your mind is governed. Point it toward Him. If you'd like to refresh with today's words to live by, see the encouraging words at our social media pages at Facebook and Instagram, or open the YouVersion Bible app on your phone for today's verse of the day.

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1: Imagine your life as a house. At first, you welcome Jesus into the front room, the tidy part, the place you've cleaned up for guests. It's safe, controlled, comfortable. But Jesus doesn't just want to sit in the entryway. He gently asks to see the kitchen, the bedroom, the back room where you hide things, the junk drawer, the places you keep locked. Luke chapter 6 verse 46 says, "Why do you call me Lord, Lord, and do not do what I say?" In other words, don't just invite Jesus into your life, let him lead it. Following Jesus isn't about decorating a religious corner. It's about handing over the whole house, every room, every habit, every hurt. And here's the beauty. He doesn't just come in to condemn. He comes to restore, to renovate, to bring light where it's dark and freedom where it's stuck. So today ask yourself, are there doors you've kept closed? Rooms you've said, "No, not this one, Lord." He's knocking. Let him in. He builds better than we ever could.
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6: In stories making news, the nation's spy agency has disrupted four major terrorism plots since the Bondi terror attack in December. The Australian reports the schemes were thwarted by ASIO in the first 6 months of this year. Independent Australian fuel distributors say they've been denied their usual volumes of petrol and diesel at key East Coast terminal. A supply squeeze is hitting smaller distributors and other customers who rely on fuel sourced on a day-to-day basis. The Albanese government will announce its immigration policy today in a bid to bring down the overseas intake. Labor believes it can reduce the temporary migrant rate to around 225,000 over 2 years. And the NRL preliminary draw for next weekend has been locked in. The Dolphins will kick off the action at Suncorp Stadium on Friday night. They'll play the winner of the Roosters or Sharks. Then on Sunday afternoon, the minor premiers Panthers will take on either the Warriors or the Knights. That's the news and sport headlines. More details soon.
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7: Mostly sunny day coming up today. Winds easterly 15 to 20 k's an hour. Northeast to southeasterly progressing later on in the morning. Heading towards a UV index today of 8, which is very high, with a sun protection recommended right through until 3 p.m. this afternoon. We're getting down to a cool night tonight, down to 8 degrees tonight, and tomorrow a top of 23. And looking ahead to the weekend, a beautiful and sunny weekend and quite warm, getting a set for carnival this weekend.
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0: 92.9 Voice FM. It is the Morning Brew, and this week we're catching up with John from St. Luke's to talk about the Flower Art and Music Festival. We caught up a little bit earlier in the week with John. I want to know a lot more because it is an exciting year, John. We were talking on Monday about this being the 60th year that St. Luke's has been a part of the Carnival of Flowers.
1: That's quite right. And it's so... there are special celebrations and we're extending the activities even more this year.
0: Fantastic. So tell us about the extending of the activities.
1: So basically in the church, there's a Paul Morgan who's brilliant at floral arrangements.
0: Right.
1: Who's in the church during the weeks helping to set up the flowers. Already there are some artificial flower decorations right to the top of the pillars.
0: Oh, wow.
1: Which is quite spectacular. Which we've never seen before. There'll be a special 60s theme in the Warriors Chapel. Then also we have the art exhibition this year in conjunction with the Toowoomba Regional Art Gallery.
0: Oh, wow, fantastic.
1: Which is all very special. And what I love is if children come into the church, we have a St. Luke's sleuth sheet where they can try and find things in the church.
0: A sleuth sheet. Oh,
1: so
0: I like that.
1: For instance, can you find the two windows with boats in them?
0: Oh, nice.
1: And then we encourage the children to sit next to an organist on the organ stool and actually play Twinkle, Twinkle, Little Star or some little tune.
0: On that incredible old organ.
1: So people will never be quite sure what they're going to hear when they come in if there are children at the keyboard. So that's all great fun. In the hall, the spinners, weavers and dyers, of course, have demonstrations of their activities.
0: Oh, wow.
1: So there's a chance for young people to learn about the techniques of weaving, knitting, crochet, braiding, macrame and felting. And this involves more than 40 people from the Toowoomba region and beyond, part of the spinners, weavers and dyers. There are refreshments outside in the grounds underneath the Whipples tents. And then the plant stall, of course, with plenty to see there as well. This year we also have a garage sale in the shed next to the parish centre.
0: In the garage?
1: Yep, in the garage, that's right. And then the festival service will be 8 o'clock on the Sunday morning. And the weekend, there's a Randall and Susan Dennings who specialise in labyrinths.
0: Oh, okay.
1: Now, you may be aware this, the eastern window of St. Luke's is a replica of a window in Chartres Cathedral. Chartres Cathedral has a labyrinth inside the church, but our previous rector's wife decided it was a good idea to have a labyrinth outside the church. So people can go around, and it's called the Toowoomba Labyrinth.
0: Fantastic.
1: And on the Saturday and Sunday, they direct people around the labyrinth and talk about labyrinths. We've had wonderful some support from sponsors. We'll list them. Now, there's a new place called The Bower.
0: Okay.
1: Have you heard of The Bower? Have you heard of The Bower Hotel?
0: No, I haven't.
1: That's the rebuilt Shamrock.
0: Oh, there you go.
1: Right next door. Right next door, then you've got the City Golf Club, 92.9. Thank you very much, Voice FM, for your support. And then Toowoomba Antiques and Collectibles, Downsteam, the Spinners, Weavers and Dyers, Burstow's, Vickery Holdings, Toowoomba Anglican School, the Toowoomba Gallery, and the Toowoomba Regional Council, we're expecting will give us a grant, but we're not sure yet. So thank you to all our sponsors who support us faithfully year by year. And we'll look forward to seeing you all open from 9 till 5, opposite Hannah's, concerts at lunchtime every day.
0: And if you want to check out what those concerts are at lunchtimes, just check it out on St. Luke's webpage, stlukestoowoomba.org.au. And don't forget those lunchtime concerts. Get along. What a great opportunity to enjoy just a little bit of peace and quiet, so to speak, and some wonderful musical entertainment in your lunch break at midday next week. So it's 18th to the 23rd, the St. Luke's Flower Art and Music Festival.
1: And the official opening will be the night before, opened by the town crier and the mayor.
0: Fantastic. So that's happening tonight from 6 o'clock for the grand opening of St. Luke's Flower Art and Music Festival. And you were saying the other day that this is the last event for the town crier before he zips off for a big competition, international competition.
1: We understand he's taking part in the International Town Criers Competition in the UK.
0: There you go.
1: To put Toowoomba back on the map again.
0: And actually, I did notice you mentioned about the one of the displays that you've got during the carnival is for the 60s. And of course, that's all about the fact that it is 60 years since the St. Luke's has been involved in the Carnival of Flowers, and it was all about some parishioners going to the UK and going, this would be a wonderful way of celebrating the Toowoomba Carnival of Flowers by decorating St. Luke's.
1: That's right, as they saw in Westminster Abbey for the 900th anniversary.
0: There you go. So it's been going since the 60s, St. Luke's involvement in the Carnival of Flowers. Why don't you get along and support them next week? Dr. John?
1: And one little sideline there.
0: Yes, mate.
1: A lady was telling me she thinks the Girls Friendly Society from St. Luke's, with its banners, actually took part in the first and second parades in 1950 and 1951.
0: There you go.
1: So there's that long link between the parish and the community.
0: There you're fantastic. John, thank you so much for your time.
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0: The Voice FM Morning Brew, it's Powderfinger and My Happiness. If you missed that conversation with Dr. John from St. Luke's a little bit earlier, you can catch up on Friday evening, the Morning Brew Rewind. 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It's going to be a fantastic time at St. Luke's. I hope you can get along and support them.
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3: 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A voice for hope. Taking a moment to let music remind us what truly matters. 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

0: Perfectly. Researchers found that prayer is good for you, even on a scientific level. A study was done by German psychologists at Saarland University on the effects of prayer and those who pray. The findings revealed that praying can help a person maintain self-control and resist temptation, as well as help alleviate depression and other benefits. The authors noted that even a short prayer time changes the self-control depletion effect. These results are consistent with a growing body of work attesting to the beneficial effects of prayer on self-control. The students were tested to measure their level of self-control when faced with temptation. The researchers found that those who prayed before the start of the test showed they maintained high levels of self-control to the end. Whatever you're facing today, let prayer be your steering wheel, not your spare wheel. I'm Matt Prater. For more, go to historymakers.tv.
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You have a fantastic day. I'll catch you again tomorrow morning for the Morning Brew at Voice. 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